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2: Hunter Green throws his first pitch of the fourth, and Alex Bregman pops it foul out of play. Nice catch made in the second deck here at Great American Ballpark. Off to the right. 0-1 the count. The next pitch by Green is an awkward check swing and a miss by Bregman. 0-2 the count. Cubs and Reds are scoreless. Game one of a three-game weekend set. Bregman caught looking his first time up. Green deals. And this one is fouled back just below us. Out of play. I didn't even move. Kumis taught me to read these things much better than when I first started with you guys back in the day.
4: So that's why you played it so cool?
2: Yeah. Here's the 0-2. And a high fly ball hit to deep right. But it's playable for Marte. Short of the track. Angles toward the line. Makes the catch. Bregman flies out. One away. Here in the top of the fourth with the Cubs and Reds scoreless. Now, if that ball that Bregman had fouled was just a tick higher, I would have been under the table and it would have been on you to retrieve the ball in the booth.
4: We could be in a lot of trouble here, Zach.
2: Cool, we need you.
4: Dave Abbott, our engineer, may have to step in.
2: Michael Busch at the plate and looks at a slider off the outside, 1-0. Great to be working with David Abbott again here in Cincinnati. Here's the 1-0 by Green. Busch lines one to left, but right there is Blade, who makes the catch. About face high. Two away.
4: This is really a great location for broadcasting a game. Right behind home plate, but close enough to the action. I really like this angle. And we are in foul ball territory, so stay loose, Zach.
2: I'm ready. Seiya Suzuki digs in. The Cubs cleanup man. He's got the only Cub hit of the night. The pitch is taken for a strike. A fastball clocked at 100 miles an hour from the right-hander Hunter Green. Seiya doubled in the second inning. He's always hit Green well. The pitch. Check swing. Doesn't matter. It's called strike. A slider in the zone. So Suzuki in the hole 0-2. Right near the bottom along the outside edge. Now the 0-2 delivery. Low and outside. As Green doubled up on the slider. I think that's the first time tonight that Green has thrown two pitches in a row that weren't fastballs. The 1-2. Up high. That was a fastball at 100 miles per hour. So 2-2 the count now on Seiya. Righty-righty matchup, power against power. Green delivers off the outside with a fastball. So Suzuki has worked a full count. 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Suzuki waits, and here comes the payoff pitch. Seiya pops it up, foul over our heads. Count remains 3-2.
4: Seiya really the only guy on the team that's had success against Hunter Green. And I'm just amazed that he struggled as badly as he did in his last start 5 days ago, but it was his first game of the year. But he is sharp tonight.
2: The 3-2 delivery. called strike three. A fastball right along the outside edge near the bottom of the zone, knee high. And Suzuki throws his head up in disgust as the Cubs go down in order here in the top of the fourth. Middle four, no score. Cubs and Reds on the score. The Northwestern Medicine Cubs.
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2: Bottom four in Cincinnati. Cubs and Reds are scoreless. Shota Imanaga on the mound. Tyler Stevenson at the plate. Here's the kick and pitch by Imanaga. And strike one call, the splitter that drops into the zone. 0-1 the count on Stevenson. Lined out to left his first time up. Here's the 0-1. Another called strike, this time a slow-moving breaking ball that floats into the zone. So Stevenson in the hole, 0-2. 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Games in progress. Top six in Detroit. Phillies and Tigers tied at two. Kevin McGonigal, a two-run shot for Detroit. The pitch. Stevenson looks at a splitter low, 1-2. Royals and Orioles tied at two in the bottom of the fourth inning. Last of the fourth in Tampa. The Rays leading the Mariners 2-0. The Guardians on top of the Marlins 2-0. Top of the fifth in Miami. Chase DeLauder, a two-run shot, his 10th. As Stevenson bounces it foul behind the plate. 1-2 the count on the Reds catcher. After one, the Red Sox lead the Mets 2-0 at Citi Field in New York. Masataka Yoshida, a two-run double. Did you hear about the travel issues that Boston had getting to Queens today?
4: I did hear, Zach. In fact, I heard it from you.
2: A bouncing ball foul by Stevenson off to the left. 1-2 the count. So the Red Sox had just completed a series with the White Sox back home in Chicago yesterday.
4: Mm-hmm.
2: There were some mechanical issues with the plane. They couldn't fly out until today, but there were more issues with the plane. As Imanaga works his motion and deals, Stevenson looks at a ball low, 2-2 the count. They finally were able to take off late in the afternoon and arrived at LaGuardia Airport, right next door to Citi Field, where the Mets play.
4: Mm-hmm.
2: Shortly before 5 o'clock Eastern time.
4: That would shorten batting practice a little, I think.
2: Slightly. Here's a fly ball hit down the right field line, racing over Suzuki, but this one slices out of play. 2-2 the count on Stevenson. And I believe you told me right before the game, this is what makes baseball so unique, right? Red Sox are probably tired, stressed, all that kind of stuff, and they jump out to the quick 2-0 lead in New York thanks to Masataka Yoshida's two-run double. The pitch to Stevenson. Pulled foul off to the left.
4: Well, those were severe travel complications, and I've not heard of a team literally getting into the new city just a couple of hours before the scheduled first pitch after traveling all night, right?
9: No, they didn't travel all night. They were supposed to travel yesterday, couldn't, so they were going to travel earlier today.
4: I see. Okay, I got it.
9: But more delays until they finally took off. The 2-2. Stevenson grounds it foul off to the left. Good battle going on here between Imanaga and Stevenson, but Shota doesn't like it because the pitch count keeps going higher and higher. He's thrown 66 pitches. We're in the bottom of the fourth. Cubs and Reds are scoreless. In the top of the first in Minnesota, the Angels and Twins are scoreless. In just a little bit, the Cardinals will be hosting the Braves. The Brewers and Pirates are delayed by rain in Pittsburgh. Now the 2-2. A ground ball hit to third. Charging Bregman, fields belt high, throws to first in time to get Stevenson one away.
4: Every team is going to have some travel complications. It's a long year. You travel all the time. That's one thing that people who are not in the game don't understand. The amount of travel, the number of days we travel, sometimes the insane hours that we travel, arriving at 2 or 3 or 4 in the morning.
9: Noel V. Marte at the plate and looks at a splitter high and outside for ball one.
4: That happened to the Cubs just earlier this week, Zach. Leaving Chicago and starting the series in Baltimore, we could not get into Baltimore. The weather was too bad on Sunday night, so we sat around and waited for several hours. Finally, the airline said, you have to fly to Washington and take a bus to Baltimore. And it was literally about 5 in the morning, Eastern time, when we all got to our hotel in Baltimore.
9: Marte hits a pop fly, shallow left center, dropping back Swanson, and the shortstop makes the catch, backing up for out number two.
4: Not complaining. I've been there before. I know it's simply part of the game. It's a travel complication that's unavoidable. But it's very difficult, and you do not recover immediately once you've been delayed 7 hours at the airport.
9: That's why you often hear the greats of the game talk about the mentality that you need to succeed in baseball. Edwin Arroyo at the plate, the pitch. Ground ball up the middle and through for a base hit. Arroyo's second hit of the ball game. He's the Reds' second baseman, the number 8 hitter. This one comes with two away here in the bottom of the fourth. Cubs and Reds are scoreless. And Pat, by the way, the first out, sponsored by Xfinity, reliable Wi-Fi at one price for 5 years. Xfinity, imagine that. So here comes Key Brian Hayes, the number 9 hitter. He struck out swinging his first time up. Right-handed batter against the left-hander Imanaga, with Arroyo at first base being held on by Bush. The pitch. Hayes fouls this one back, 0-1. Arroyo, one of the guys the Reds acquired a few years back in that big trade with Seattle that sent a hard-throwing right-hander Luis Castillo to the Mariners. Big hole on the right side of the infield for Hayes if he can go the other way. Imanaga along set, stares at first, and now the pitch. Hayes chops it foul off to the left, 0-2.
4: I happened to be walking into the ballpark in Seattle a year ago, right behind Castillo, and he was decked out in what looked like a real fancy suit, something that a leader of a country, like an emperor, might wear. And I thought, man, that guy must really be important. And I saw, oh, wait, that's the starting pitcher today for the Mariners.
9: He is important to Seattle. That last pitch up high, fastball that missed, 1-2.
4: He looked very regal, though, Zach.
9: Very few people can pull the regal look off. Throw to first, close play as Arroyo dives back in safely ahead of the tag by Bush. But I've seen you come out of suits 2020 in Niles, and there are many times you look regal. The pitch. And a fly ball, a hit to shallow right center. Right there, big Crow Armstrong under it, makes the catch. Out number three. as Arroyo is stranded at first base.
4: Our listeners should go to 2020. I know you and Ron Coomer are both heading over there soon.
9: Always. I love the great people at Suits 2020 in Niles. We head to the fifth scoreless game. Cubs and Reds on the score on the Northwestern Medicine Cubs Radio Network.
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4: Fifth inning, Ian Happ will lead off. Hits a ground ball foul pass first on the first offering by Hunter Green. Cubs have just one hit. A double by Suzuki in the second. He was stranded. The Reds have six hits, but neither team with a run. Shota Imanaga and Hunter Green with a pitcher's duel brewing here this evening. Happ takes a fastball inside. Green with a great fastball tonight. It's right around 100 miles an hour. The imposing right-hander comes back to Ian. Fastball is down low. Nice warm night. If you hit it, it will carry tonight. Ball's jumping out of here during batting practice. Now the 2-1 to Happ. Swing and a foul back. Just getting started in this three-game series leading all the way up to the All-Star game. Tomorrow night it'll be Javier Assad against Nick Lodolo. Sunday is a day game. Matthew Boyd against Andrew Abbott in a battle of left-handers. Now the pitch to Happ. Line drive, base hit, right field. Too bad Ian couldn't have elevated that ball. A sharp line drive single by Happ leads off the Cubs' fifth inning. And let's see if that leads to bigger and better things.
9: A slider that spun right into the middle of the zone, and Happ was on it. The exit velocity 107 miles per hour, meaning he hit that ball really hard for a base hit.
4: Nico Horner the batter, Hayes at third, shallow in on the grass. Happ to be held by Stewart at first. Nico batting the pitch. Line toward right and coming in and making the catch, the right fielder Marte. Horner lining out to right. He got a good piece of that one, but it could not fall in. Scoreless game, one away, a man at first. Fifth inning, and the batter, Michael Conforto.
9: That was a sinking fastball from Green that didn't sink. It was near the top of the zone. Let's keep an eye here on Green. Maybe he's getting a little tired. It's just his second start of the year.
4: Conforto struck out his first time. I was giving the starting pitchers for the balance of the series, Zach, and notably, the Cubs are not scheduled to face Chase Burns. And he's been one of the best pitchers in baseball this year. A swing and a foul back by Conforto. Now, certainly here in Cincinnati, and I guess some people in the Central Division might be aware of how great Chase Burns has been. Do you realize that guy is 11-1? 11-1 with a 2.54 ERA. He has struck out 118 men in 102 innings. And he's done it almost under the radar because, A, it's a small market city, Cincinnati, and, B, the Reds are not a strong team.
9: Yeah. If they had an offense that could match their starting rotation, they'd be in much better shape. And they've also had a lot of injuries to their bullpen this year. And Burns has been a big asset.
4: No score, fifth inning, Happ at first, one down. Conforto waiting for the 0-2 from Hunter Green. And the pitch. Fastball, strike three, called on the inside corner. Out number two, and it's up to Carson Kelly. Eight strikeouts for Hunter Green. Kelly fly to right his first time. Maybe Happ will be moving here. He's being held by Stewart. And Chase, or rather Carson Kelly, takes on the outside corner for a strike, 0-1. Some clouds in the area. I guess when it's this hot, Zach, there's always a chance for a pop-up thunderstorm. But I think we're in good shape for the next hour or so. Big chop to short, backpedaling and gloving it is De La Cruz, and his throw to second just in time to Arroyo to get a head first sliding Ian Happ. Are the Cubs going to challenge that call? I don't think they will.
9: Craig Counsell saying hold on here. He's waiting to hear from his replay man, Brad Moylan, and the Cubs will not challenge.
4: So the Cubs do not score. They leave one, middle of inning number five. Cubs nothing, Reds nothing. On the score and the Northwest Medicine, Cubs Radio.
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9: 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Pat?
4: Ellie De La Cruz will lead off this fifth inning for Cincinnati against Shota Imanaga. Ellie is 0-2, grounded out and flied out. Takes a curveball for a strike, 0-1. Nothing game. Reds have left six men on. The Cubs have stranded two. Imanaga coming back 0-1 to De La Cruz. Fly ball, deep left center, going back is Happ near the wall, and that ball is gone. A line drive home run right near the 379 sign. And Cincinnati has taken a 1-0 lead. number 15 for Ellie De La Cruz.
9: Belt high fastball on the inside edge, and De La Cruz turned on it and ripped it. A hard hit laser to left center. Exit velocity 109 miles per hour, and the Reds strike first.
4: .44 RBIs for De La Cruz. Big switch hitter batting right-handed as he homered. Sal Stewart, the batter. Now the wall where that ball left the park is 12 feet high. A few more feet to the right, the wall is only 8 feet high. Here's the pitch on the way, and it's down low for a ball. It just did clear that tall left center field fence. And it left the park in a hurry. One to nothing, Cincinnati. Nobody out, fifth inning. Stewart waits now for the 1-1. Pulls the ground ball toward third and foul. Lights beginning to have some effect here. They've been on since game time. Still plenty of daylight left. These long days here in early, mid-July. Stewart ready for the All-Star game next week as he waits. And pokes it foul off to the right and out of play. Lights are on. Tonight's game powered by ComEd. Shota always works from the stretch, even with nobody on base. This ball is lifted foul and off to the right out of play. Ron Coomer is off tonight. He's fine and healthy and happy. He's just taking a few days off to combine it with the All-Star break. Here's the next offering down low. And the count 2-2 now on Sal Stewart. Stewart with a pair of singles waiting, and the pitch by Shota. Lifted to right, slicing foul near the corner, out of play.
9: I saw that Kyle Schwarber will be participating in the home run derby in Philadelphia. So that's a real treat.
4: Last year he made a lot of headlines with his homer hitting in the All-Star game. Here's a swing and a drive foul down the right field line and back out of play. Didn't he hit three pitches for home runs?
9: Yeah. To rally and win. Grew up not far from here.
4: I think he's from, is it a town called Middleton?
9: Yeah.
4: Ohio, which is halfway between here and Columbus, if I'm not mistaken.
9: Dayton, I think.
4: Here's the 2-2 pitch, lifted to deep center, going back PCA near the center field fence, and he makes the catch. Just to the left of dead center, near the 404 sign. That ball was hit hard, but it really started to carry, and Pete just kept drifting back and caught it maybe 2 feet away from the center field fence.
9: One of those majestic, high-arcing fly balls. And you knew that Crow Armstrong was going to make the catch if it stayed in the ballpark, and it did. Right on the track.
4: One away here, Spencer Steer. And the pitch, a swing and a miss. Mentioned it's a pitcher's duel tonight, Zach. They had one yesterday against the Phillies. Jesus Luzardo of the Phillies pitched a gem, struck out 11 Reds and gave up just 2 hits in 7 innings in a 1-0 win for the Phils over the Reds.
9: Yeah, the Phils have really taken off since Don Mattingly took over as their manager.
4: Lizardo is going to be an All-Star for the first time. He's looking at what Luzardo has done on the road. Very impressive. Here comes the 0-2 pitch from Shota to Steer. Line drive caught by Bush at first. Shota not fooling anybody in the inning. Give up the long home run to De La Cruz. A deep warning track fly ball out to Stewart. And now Steer almost takes the glove off of Bush with a line drive at first for out number two.
9: A tough play of the game, sponsored by Loyola Medicine. Loyola defines tough. Nice grab by Bush, wide of first.
4: J.J. Blede, the batter, swings and misses. But Luzardo on the road, he's the Phillies' left-handed pitcher. On the road, 6-0 with a 1.58 ERA. That's a valuable guy to have on your staff. Really valuable. Here's the 0-1. Curveball is outside for a ball. Now, are the Phillies going to be the red-hot team in the second half? A lot of people think they might. Here's the 1-1 pitch. It's outside somewhere. Don Mattingly has expressed interest in managing full-time. No surprise to me. How about you?
9: Well, if you have Bryce Harper and Kyle Schwarber on your team, it gives you a fighting chance, right?
4: Yeah. There's a pitch in for a strike, and the count now 2-2.
9: Phillies starting the night tied with Miami. Both teams at 52-42. Cubs lead the National League wild card race, a half-game lead over both the Phillies and the Marlins.
4: Now the 2-2 pitch. Fisted foul right side. Once we hit the All-Star break, and we will in a few days, you're going to start hearing wild card races and wild card standings virtually every day for the final couple of months of the year. And the Cubs are going to be in a lot of those discussions, I have a feeling. There's a chopper foul down the right field side.
9: 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Xfinity, imagine that. Three teams make it as wild cards in each league.
4: And now the 2-2 on the way. Just outside. 3-2. And keep in mind that many, many wild card teams have gone on to become World Series champions. I want to say at least seven. Texas was a wild card team in 2023, and they became the world champs. I think they're the most recent one, if I'm not mistaken. The Dodgers have won the last two.
9: I think you're right. The Marlins, both championships that they've won, have come as a wild card.
4: 1997 and 2003. Now the 3-2 pitch. Hit high in the air to right, down the line toward foul territory. Seiya over. Does he have a play? It's a foul ball, no catch. Seiya says, hey, wait a minute. I think the umpire there, Tyler Jones, is saying that the ball may have hit the side wall before he got it in his glove. That's the only thing I can think of. Seiya looks stunned, as if to say, I caught that ball.
9: And the Cubs are going to challenge this.
4: Okay. Did you see it, Zach?
9: It's out of our view as the sidewall rises in the corner.
4: Seiya's walking in. He's very confident, thinking that this is going to be overturned. So I think he might have a battle.
9: Now we're getting our first look here.
4: It may have hit the side of the wall before it landed in his glove. Take a look. Does this ball hit the... It's hard from this angle to tell. I thought it kind of scraped the side of the wall. Seiya reaching his glove up. It's a green, dark, padded wall in left in foul territory. He's reaching up to within about
19: Chicago
4: a foot.
19: Chicago is challenging the no-catch ball.
9: You know, I'm not sure if the ball hit the netting above the wall and then bounced into his glove. Seiya slammed into the wall as he made the catch in the corner.
4: There's another angle, but we're way too far away from the details to be able to see it. They've got a close-up of Suzuki as he goes over near the wall, reaches up, The question is, did the ball glance off the padded wall and then into the glove, or did it go straight into the glove? That's the question.
9: From the vantage point that we just got, it looked like the ball went straight into the glove as he banged against the wall, but again, I'm not sure if it hit the netting above that wall, which we did not get a good look at. They're taking a second look. A second opinion is always a good idea. Get yours at Northwestern Medicine.
4: They might have to watch this for another minute or two.
9: And keep in mind that in New York, they've got about 14 different angles that they can look at, things that we can't see.
4: Now, here's another thing. As Suzuki started to put his glove up next to that padded wall, it made a little indentation in the fabric of the wall. At the same time, the ball was landing, making also a little indentation in that fabric.
9: Yeah.
4: If that makes any sense.
9: Correct. Everything hit the wall at the same time. The
4: exactly.
9: glove, the ball, and Suzuki. So now the question becomes, did he trap the ball against the wall? It didn't look like that from the naked eye. We're taking another look at the replay, but perhaps the first base umpire, Tyler Jones, is much closer to the action than we are from our vantage point. But clearly, just based on how long it's taken New York to come with a ruling here, it gives you an idea that this is no easy play to review.
4: Yeah, there is a full-time umpire on that crew in New York City for every single game. And I'm not sure for every single game, but as plays come up, there's a full-time accredited big league umpire as part of that video crew in New York City. And we are taking a look at that crew right now. And they're rewinding it and slowing it down in super slow motion and trying to see if it was the glove of Suzuki that created an indentation in the fabric of that plastic padded wall in foul territory, or was it the ball that made that indentation and made that fabric kind of flutter a little bit, Zach, before the ball landed in the glove.
9: Suzuki was mystified when it wasn't called a catch by Tyler Jones initially.
4: See, now I think that'd be a great name for a musical group, the Mystified Suzukis. I would buy their stuff.
9: Of course.
4: They got an
9: would.
4: Album? Bring it on.
9: It's hard to say.
20: Did
9: after
20: I say
9: the game.
20: I would buy it?
9: You did say you would buy it.
4: I lost my head there for a minute.
9: You are ready for the All-Star break. We are still waiting for the replay center in New York to make a decision.
4: But this does show you how very, very close of a call it was. I mean, there's only so much you can do with the technology available. You would almost have to have a camera right out there on the wall looking straight down to get a completely definitive idea.
9: We're looking at the replay center in New York on the big video screen out and left here at Great American Ballpark, and you can see they have a whole bunch of different angles that they're looking at.
4: And these guys now are debating, would you buy music from the Mystified Suzukis? I don't know, Larry. I've got all the music I can handle. Here we go.
21: After review, call is overturned. There was fan interference. No catch. The foul ball. Chicago will retain their challenge.
9: So it's still a foul ball, and as you heard Jim Wolf, the crew chief, announce, fan interference on that play. Both managers are now unhappy and have hopped out of the dugout. Terry Francona is having a conversation with the crew chief, Jim Wolf. Craig Counsell is out of the dugout talking to Roberto Ortiz, a third base umpire.
4: So fan interference is the call. apparently a fan got a bare hand on the ball. We didn't see that earlier. The angle that we had earlier, Zach, did not show the wide panoramic view showing a fan reaching over. I was oblivious to that.
9: Reached through the netting. Remember when I said they did not show us a view of the netting above the wall, and that's what created that weird action where the glove, Suzuki, and the ball all smacked against the sidewall.
4: We are ready for the resumption of play. 1-0 Cincinnati, bottom of the fifth. 2-3-2 the count, and the pitch inside, ball 4 to J.J. Blade. Very strange play. Blade at first, and the batter is Eugenio Suarez.
9: And here's something else to keep in mind now, because Imanaga has now thrown 99 pitches. He would have been out of the frame if that had been ruled a catch of a foul ball in right.
4: Blade leads at first. Suarez the batter. Swing and a miss. Good change of pace by Shota. Would you say activity has halted or is continuing in the Cub right field corner bullpen area? Yeah, the 0-1 pitch. Swing and a miss. Shota still has good stuff. A lot of movement on his pitches.
9: Trent Thornton is warming up for the Cubs, right-hander.
4: Michael Busch holding the runner Blade at first. 2-0, fifth inning, 1-0 Reds lead. Eugenio Suarez waits and takes strike 3 call. Inning over. Reds get a run on the home run by De La Cruz. We go to the sixth inning. Cubs need some offense. 1-0 Reds on the score and the Northwestern Medicine Cubs Radio Network.
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20: Our patient Mike had blood clots deep in his lungs that were putting his heart under major duress. Using a minimally invasive procedure pioneered by our team, we were able to clear them.
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20: As Mike's nurse, I'm proud to have helped him breathe freely again.
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9: 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Huh?
4: All right, Zach, thank you. Cubs coming up here in inning number 6. Dansby Swanson first up. Swanson robbed on a very good play by De La Cruz his first time. Takes inside for a ball. Pro Armstrong on deck, and then Alex Bregman. Lights beginning to have more and more of an effect. Dansby swings and fouls it back. Hunter Green throwing very hard tonight. This is somewhat similar of that game we mentioned earlier last September when he pitched a shutout and beat the Cubs with a one-hitter. Here's a high pop-up, left side, playable for De La Cruz. The shortstop makes the catch. Swanson pops out. Cubs only hit in the game a single by Ian Happ in the fifth inning. And a double by Suzuki in the second. So they have two hits. Each of those hits led off innings, but they did not go anywhere. Heat Pro Armstrong. Again, he and Hunter Green opposed each other as amateurs in Southern California. And now they're facing each other in big league baseball. And the pitch to Pete. Swinging a foul out of play, left side. I remember reading about Green's rough outing the other day. I couldn't really believe some of the stuff. 3 1/3 innings, he gave up 4 walks, 8 earned runs. Here comes the 0-2 pitch. Pete swings and misses, strike 3. Tried to check. That's out number 2. And Alex Bregman due up. A sharp breaking ball that Pete tried to lay off of, but he chased it as it ended up down near the dust.
9: 9th strikeout of the night for Green. And it seems like the only version of Green we've seen when he's faced the Cubs is the same guy we're seeing tonight.
4: Here's Bregman now taking outside. Bregman has struck out and flied to right. 2 down, nobody on. Here's the 1-0 pitch. Bregman will take outside. It's 2-0. The Red Stevenson says we're going to challenge that call. It was near the outside corner as we take another look.
9: This ball strike challenge sponsored by Northwestern Medicine.
21: Ball is overturned. Challenges remaining.
4: Good judgment by the catcher Stevenson. 1-1 on Bregman. Green coming back way outside for a ball. And the next pitch on the way. Swinging a foul back near our booth. And landing in the booth next door.
9: It's where the Reds official score sits. He ducked. That one sailed past him. Whacked off the back wall in that booth.
4: Bregman fouls it off to the right out of play.
9: And I was briefly worried about you, Pat, but the hands went up. So clearly you tracked it all the way.
4: Well, I was going to protect both you and Dave Abbott if necessary.
9: That's why you're a Hall of Famer.
4: That's why I was also on the floor. Here comes the 2-2 pitch on the way to Bregman. Up and in for a ball, 3-2. Oh, they come back with a little sting on them.
9: Yeah, that one did.
4: And you think, well, that'd be fun to catch a foul ball at the ballpark. I've seen so many whistling balls coming back. They don't seem a lot of fun.
9: No.
4: The closer they get.
9: If you had a glove, maybe it's different.
4: 3-2 pitch, swing and a miss, strike 3. Bregman strikes out. 10 strikeouts in 6 innings for Hunter Green. We go to the bottom of the 6th inning. It's the Reds 1 and the Cubs nothing on the score on the Northwestern Medicine Cubs Radio.
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0: First inning gets underway. Tyler Stevenson, the bat, will take ball one. Stevenson, nothing for two. Loops one into shallow right for a base hit. Soft line drive over the first baseman Bush's head. And the Reds have a man on against Thornton. And the batter is Noel V. Marte.
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0: Marte has popped out and flied out. Light's beginning to have more and more of an effect. In a few minutes, they'll have complete in charge of the brightness of the field. As the sun has set, cloudy here in Cincinnati, muggy on this Friday night. Still waiting for the attendance figure. I don't see a whole lot of empty seats. It's a good audience, and plenty of Cub fans are here. I'd say 30, 32 maybe.
1: It's right on target with your guess.
0: I was trying to be.
1: Yeah, 33,233.
0: Mm-hmm.
1: We'll see.
0: Yeah, the 1-1. Ground ball to short. Swanson goes to Horner. There's one. Over to first. That's a double play. 6-4-3 on the double play. Terry Francona holding up his hand as if to say, I might want to challenge the back end of that play at first.
1: Nico had to double clutch slightly before making the turn and throw. But the Reds will not challenge this play, so mark it down as 6-4-3 double play.
0: Quickly two down. It's an absolute pleasure to watch those guys play. Dansby Swanson and Nico Horner. In fact, the whole infield is outstanding. Alex Bregman at third and Michael Bush at first. It's got to be one of the very best defensive infields in all of baseball.
1: I was talking about this with Craig Counsell in the pregame show during the manager show.
0: Edwin Arroyo, the batter. He'll hit a fly ball that should be playable in left center. It is for PCA. Inning over. Nice job by Trent Thornton. We'll get back to this in a moment, Zach, as we move to the seventh inning. 1-0 Cincinnati leading. On the score and the Northwestern Medicine Cubs ready.
2: Mom, Dad, it's too hot.
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1: Michael Bush leads off the top of the seventh and looks at a ball off the outside, but the Reds are going to challenge this. This ball strike challenge is sponsored by Northwestern Medicine, and as we take a look at

0: video board. It just clips the outside edge near the top of the zone for a strike. So the call is reversed. 0-1 the count on Bush with Hunter Green on the mound. A 1-0 lead for Cincinnati. Here's the pitch. Bush pounds it on the ground. Foul off to the right. Well, the count is 0-2. The Reds have made some defensive changes. T.J. Friedl is now in the game playing center field. Spencer Steer replaces Noel V. Marte in right. The pitch is a called strike three. As Green freezes Bush with a splitter right down the middle near the bottom of the zone. That is 11 strikeouts tonight for Green. And the reason the crowd is going crazy here at Great American Ballpark is that earns the fans in attendance a free pizza. Seiya Suzuki in the box, looks at a ball low and outside, a slider that missed. 1-0. Ellie De La Cruz with a solo shot off Shota Imanaga in the fifth, the only run of the game. The pitch. Seiya lines one over a leaping Arroyo in a right center field for a base hit. That's Suzuki's second hit of the ball game, the first a double in the second. And Seiya represents the tying run at first with one away here in the top of the seventh.
1: This would be a good time for Ian Happ, who went to college here and undoubtedly is playing in front of family and friends, to get a hold of one and give the Cubs the lead.
0: Happ singled his last time up. He's 1-for-2 tonight. Switch hitter batting for the left side against the right-hander Green. The kick and pitch up high to Happ. 1-0. Prior to tonight, 63 games for Happ here at Great American Ballpark in Cincinnati. A .291 batting average, 18 home runs, 51 runs batted in. Suzuki at first, one away. The pitch to Happ. High again, ball two.
1: This can be the one right here, Zach. 2-0, you don't think Green would want to fall behind. 3-0, this might be in a very hittable area.
0: Green works on the first base side of the rubber. Sets belt high. Here's the pitch. Happ swings and misses. Zipped a fastball by him at 98 miles per hour. Stewart holding on Suzuki at first. 2-1 the count with one away here in the seventh. The pitch. Inside to Happ, backing him off the plate with a fastball. It's now 3-1.
1: Suzuki, see if he is moving on 3-1. I would doubt it.
0: The pitch. Popped in the air, foul out of play off to the left by Happ. It's a full count.
1: He might be moving, however, on 3-2.
0: Mm-hmm. With one down here in the top of the seventh, Cincinnati with a 1-0 lead, the opener of this three-game set here at Great American Ballpark. The twilight hour here in Cincinnati. Here's the 3-2. Fouls it back out of play off to the left.
1: Green up to 86 pitches. No activity just yet in the Red bullpen, but there will be very soon, you would think.
0: Suzuki at first, one down. Top seven, 1-0 Reds. Now time called by the catcher, Stevenson. He jogs out to the mound to have a conversation with Green.
1: I see some guys in the Red bullpen walking around now, way out beyond the left center field fence, walking around, limbering up, kind of loosening up their bodies and their arms.
0: This will be pitch number 7 of this at bat, with Ian Happ at the plate and Hunter Green on the mound. Suzuki at first, one away, top seven, 1-0 Cincinnati. Green's ready. The pitch. It's low, ball four. So now the Cubs have something cooking here in the top of the seventh. Men at first and second, just one away, and Nico Horner will stand in.
1: quality plate appearance for Ian Happ. Fouled off a few pitches and took a pitch down low for ball four. Cubs have something cooking now, Zach, with one away.
0: Warner's 0 for 2. Here's the pitch. Nico swings and fouls it at the plate. 0-1. 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Speeding in a work zone is like arguing with the ump. A no win. Mind the signs, avoid the fines. Suzuki, the tying run at second base. Happ, the go-ahead run at first. Just one away, top seven. Reds with a 1-0 lead. Horner waits for the 0-1. Green checks second. Works his motion and deals. And Horner hits one in the air, right center field, ranging over. Fridley makes a backhanded catch. Tagging and advancing to third base is Suzuki. Two away, but the Cubs now have men at the corners. And Michael Conforto due up.
1: Friedel and Steer converging in the gap. Friedel, the center fielder, took control, made the catch. And now they're two down. So a big plate appearance coming up from Michael Conforto.
0: Conforto has had so many clutch hits this season for the Cubs in limited playing time. He's 0 for 2 tonight with a couple of strikeouts. Men at the corners, two away. Now the pitch. Conforto looks at a strike, a splitter that drops into the zone, 0-1. Suzuki at third, Happ at first, two away. Here's the 0-1 to Conforto. Foul back off to the left, out of play. Conforto in the hole, 0-2.
1: Reds pitchers Woodford and Johnson now warming up in their bullpen, way outfield. Beyond the left center field fence.
0: 0-2 the count on Conforto, and Michael calls time, steps out of the box, takes a practice swing. Big spot in the game. Reds up 1-0, but the Cubs threatening. The tying run, Suzuki at third, Happ the go-ahead run at first. Two away here in the top of the seventh. 0-2 on Conforto. Green's ready. The kick and pitch. And that one just missed. And the Reds are going to challenge this. Looked like it was off the outside. Let's see what the replay shows. And it is a ball off the outside.
2: Confirmed. Cincinnati has one challenge remaining.
0: So as you heard from the crew chief Jim Wolfe, the Reds lose a challenge. Conforto stays alive. The count is 1-2. Men at the corners with two away here in the seventh. The pitch. Conforto swings and misses. Strike three at a splitter in the dirt. Stevenson throws to first. And the Cubs leave two as Conforto strikes out. We head to the bottom of the seventh here in Cincinnati. Time to stretch with the Reds leading the Cubs 1-0. On the score, the Northwestern Medicine Cubs Radio Network.
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0: 1-0 Cincinnati as we begin the bottom of the seventh inning here at Great American Ballpark. The seventh inning is sponsored by the Volvo XC90. Room for everyone, ready for wherever the road takes you. Cubs have a new man on the mound. 29-year-old right-hander Jake Woodford takes over. And his first pitch to Key Brian Hayes is a sinking fastball in the zone for strike one. Woodford began the year in Milwaukee. 16 games, a 1-0 record. An ERA of nearly 7. The next pitch is low and outside as Woodford misses with a sweeper. Count is 1-1 on Hayes, the number 9 hitter in the Cincinnati order. Ellie De La Cruz with a solo shot off Shota Imanaga in the 5th. 1-0 Reds. The pitch off the outside. 2-1. Woodford's traveled. If you listen to the pregame show earlier tonight, he's pitched for every team in the National League Central except for Cincinnati. And the 2-1. That's a called strike. Fastball clocked at 94 miles per hour from Woodford. 2-2 on Hayes. Woodford broke in 2020 with St. Louis. Also pitched with the White Sox, the Pirates, Arizona, the Brewers, and now the Cubs. The pitch misses outside. It's now 3-2. Imanaga worked the first 5 innings, giving up 1 run on 7 hits, 1 walk, 5 strikeouts. Woodford, the right-hander, works his motion, and Hayes pops it foul out of play off to the right. 3-2. Hayes 0-2 tonight with a strikeout and a flyout. We're coming to you live all season long for the Invesco QQQ broadcast booth, proud partner of the Chicago Cubs. The 3-2. Swing and a miss. Strike 3. As Woodford zips a fastball by Hayes. 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Imagine that.
1: Zach, the red bullpen is kind of hard to see. We are blocked out by the left center field fence primarily. Can't tell if anybody is warming or if Hunter Green is expected to continue pitching in the eighth inning. We'll see.
0: Ellie De La Cruz at the plate and looks at a fastball up high from Woodford. De La Cruz, a switch hitter, batting for the left side against the right-hander, Woodford. Bregman playing almost halfway between second and third and in. The pitch misses up high. It's a slow-moving sweeper.
1: Zach, if it sounds like I'm kind of anxious for Hunter Green to leave the game, that would be accurate.
2: He has been
1: so good tonight.
0: So the Cubs are challenging that last pitch, and it's a strike right at the top of the zone. The call overturned. 1-1 the count now on De La Cruz. Woodford's ready. Hot leg kick and pitch. De La Cruz bounces it. Past Bush. Fair. Down the right field line. It'll roll all the way to the corner. De La Cruz with excellent speed. He's on his way to third. Here comes the throw. It's cut off. Stand up triple for Ellie De La Cruz on a hard hit ground ball that just got past Bush and rolled all the way down the right field line.
1: Bush trying to stop it. He knew it was going to be at least a single, but when it went past him, it became a mini disaster because of the speed of Ellie De La Cruz. He's got those long strides, and he can go from home to third about as fast as anybody in baseball.
0: Third triple of the season for De La Cruz. Infield now in for the Cubs with one down here in the bottom of the seventh inning. Sal Stewart at the plate. Woodford deals and misses with a sinker. The count is 1-0. Stewart is 2-for-3 tonight with a couple of singles. Infield in for the Cubs with De La Cruz at third. The pitch. Check swing and a pitch off the outside on appeal. No swing, says Tyler Jones at first. So the count is 2-0 on the dangerous Sal Stewart. Woodford puts the ball in the glove, sets belt high, and the 2-0. Stewart lines one in the center. It's caught deep by Pete Crow Armstrong, tagging and coming home. De La Cruz, he scores way ahead of the throw. And the Reds take a 2-0 lead over the Cubs here in the seventh on the sacrifice fly by Sal Stewart.
1: The attendance tonight, Zach, 30,878. 30878.
0: So 2-0 Cincinnati with two away here in the seventh. Spencer Steer at the plate. The pitch. Steer looks at a strike, a fastball. 0-1. Woodford's ready, works his motion and deals, and misses low and outside with a breaking ball. One ball, one strike, the count on Stewart. Cubs had a major chance in the top half of this frame. They had two on with just one away and couldn't score as Steer looks at a ball inside, 2-1. And wouldn't you know it, here in the bottom of the seventh, immediately the Reds put an insurance run on the board on a sacrifice fly by Stewart. 2-0 Reds. The pitch. Steer hits it foul, out of play, off to the right.
1: I could tell Bush felt bad, Zach, about letting that ball get by him, but he gave it a great effort. And you're trying to make a play. You're trying to get an out instead of just say, well, give him a single. No, you can't play it that way. You're trying to get an out on the play, and because of that, you have to kind of dive for it.
0: A one-hopper snagged by Swanson, who then knocks it down on the edge of the outfield grass, but can't corral it on the transfer. And safe at first is Steer with an infield single, his third hit of the ballgame.
1: Yeah, that's a hit all the way, but Bush really has nothing to feel bad about. He tried to make a play, couldn't make it, it got by him. And the man with great speed, Ellie De La Cruz, went all the way to third.
0: Time called as Carson Kelly walks out to the mound to talk to the right-hander Jake Woodford. Yeah, you're right about Bush. There's a smash down the first baseline. He tried to make a sliding stop behind the bag. He just couldn't do it. And he knew once that got by him and started rolling all the way to the corner with De La Cruz's speed, that was going to be a triple, and it was, standing up. Moments later, he scored on the sacrifice fly by Stewart. 2-0 Reds here with two away in the bottom of the seventh inning. The cleanup man, J.J. Blade, at the plate with Steer at first base being held by Bush. The pitch. Outside, ball one. Cubs vacating the third base position with their defensive alignment at the moment. Blade, a left-handed batter. Bregman playing in, almost equidistant between second and third. The pitch. Blade hits one in the air, deep right center field. Crow Armstrong back at the track, near the wall, looks up, and it's gone. Two-run home run for J.J. Blade. And the Reds now up 4-0 here in the seventh.

0: A 417-foot blast for Blade, his 15th home run of the year. Cincinnati now with some breathing room, a 4-0 lead over the Cubs in the seventh. Eugenio Suarez at the plate, two down. Woodford delivers. And spins a breaking ball into the zone for a strike, 0-1.
1: An area where Blade hit that ball, Zach, there's a corridor of about 100 feet from straightaway right out to deep right center where the ball really carries here, and that landed in that area. Close to dead center. It was well hit, but it got some extra carry.
0: Woodford's ready. The kick and pitch. Called strike. Sinking fastball. The top of the zone from Woodford. 1-2. The pitch. Line drive over a leaping Bregman for a base hit to left. Backhanded by Happ in the corner. Quickly gets it back to the infield to hold Suarez to a single. Fourth hit of the frame for the Reds. And Cubs pitching coach Tommy Hottovy will walk out to the mound to have a conversation with the 29-year-old Jake Woodford. Having some difficulty here in the seventh in his Cubs debut.
1: Cubs being out-hit in the game. I didn't realize the disparity until I looked at it a minute ago. They're being out-hit 12-3 by Cincinnati in this game.
0: Yeah, Hunter Green has been dominant. 12 strikeouts. Seiya Suzuki with two of those three hits for the Cubs bat. A double in the second, a single in the seventh. And Ian Happ, the only other Cub to reach base. He's done so twice.
1: Zach, we're going to take a little look at some baseball history brought to you by VillageOfBedfordPark.com. It's time to make history for your business in Bedford Park.
0: Tyler Stevenson at the plate. Righty-righty matchup with a man at first and two away. 4-0 Reds. The pitch is up high for ball one.
1: 1934 All-Star Game took place on this date, July 10. 1934 at the old Polo Grounds in New York.
0: Now the 1-0. Stevenson dribbles one left of the mound, fielded by Woodford. Fires to first, not in time. Stevenson beats it out. Infield single for Tyler Stevenson. Now the Reds have men at first and second with two away here in the bottom of the seventh. Up 4-0 over the Cubs. TJ Friedl will dig in. He'll hit for the first time. Came in as a defensive replacement in the top half of this inning. Righty-lefty matchup. Woodford sets belt high. A long set. Now the pitch. Swing and a miss. Cutter, 0-1.
1: 1934 All-Star Game. This is a famous thing that happened at the Polo Grounds. The Giants pitcher was Carl Hubbell. He had a great screwball. He struck out five straight batters, and wait till I tell you who the five were.
0: Here's the pitch. Friedl fouls it back.
1: Again, this is an All-Star Game. Consecutively hit it. His nickname was King Carl. Carl Hubbell struck out Babe Ruth, Lou Gehrig, Jimmy Fox, Al Simmons, and Joe Cronin. Five great, great sluggers. In the case of Ruth and Gehrig, two of the greatest all time.
0: That's pretty special. 0-2 the count with Friedl at the plate. Two on, two away. The pitch. Way outside. A sweeper that missed. 1-2 on Friedl. Woodford peers in, gets the sign from Kelly, straightens up, sets belt high, works his motion and deals. And Friedl pops it foul just to our left out of play. 1-2.
1: Jonathan Sanchez of the Giants pitched a no-hitter on this date in 2009. at AT&T Park. He shut down the Padres on no hits.
0: A 1-2. Fouled on the ground off to the right by Friedel.
1: David Ortiz established a new record for career hits by a DH when he doubled in the second inning of the Red Sox 11-4 win over Seattle. Big Poppy surpassed Harold Baines with his 1,689th hit as a DH.
0: Friedel grounds it foul off to the right again. 1-2 the count.
1: Cool nickname, Big Poppy.
0: Great nickname. Great player.
1: Good clutch player at that big World Series.
0: A legend in Boston forever.
1: Yeah, that's true.
0: Two on, two away. Bottom seven, 4-0 Reds. 1-2 on Friedel. Woodford delivers. Breaking ball swung on and missed. Strike three. And that ends the seventh inning, but not before the Reds put three more runs on the board. They're up 4-0 over the Cubs as we head to the eighth. On the score, the Northwestern Medicine Cubs Radio Network.
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0: 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Alongside Pat Hughes, Zach Zidman with you. Reds with a 4-0 lead over the Cubs as we begin the eighth inning. But starter Hunter Green has left the game. And left-hander Brock Burke will take over. 29 years old. 3-4 this season with a 3.12 ERA in 45 appearances. Carson Kelly will stand in to lead off the eighth for the Cubs. Right-handed batter. Burke kicks and fires. And starts off Kelly with a slider that spins into the zone for a strike. 0-1. Green went seven innings of scoreless baseball, scattered three hits, walked one, and struck out 12. The pitch. Kelly hits a ground ball right side, sliding stop to his left by Arroyo, and his throw to first is in time to get Kelly one away. Nice play by the Reds second baseman.
1: He was stationed over near the middle of the diamond, had quite a ways to go toward first, but he made a scrambling stop, spun around, and then got his man.
0: So here is Dansby Swanson, who's 0-2 tonight. Reds up 4-0, one down, top of the eighth. Burke delivers. Swanson swings and misses at a slider in the hole, 0-1. 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Swanson looks at a pitch in the dirt. So the count is 1-1. We're coming to you live all season long from the Invesco QQQ broadcast booth, proud partner of the Chicago Cubs. Now the 1-1 from Burke. Swanson swings and misses. Out in front of a changeup, 1-2. Stay tuned for the toast of the game presented by Binney's Beverage Depot coming up in the ninth inning. Burke peers in, gets the sign from his catcher, Stevenson. He's ready, works his motion and deals. And Swanson hits a chop left side, cut off by the third baseman, Hayes. His throw to first, not in time. Swanson beats it out.
1: Safe is the initial call immediately. Terry Francona, the Reds manager, holds up the hand, and he's conferring with his video people, and they're not going to challenge it. Good hustle by Dansby Swanson.
0: You have often said sometimes it's the little things that lead to a big inning. We'll see if this does. Swanson at first. Pete Crow Armstrong will dig in. He's happy to be facing anybody not named Hunter Green. It's a lefty-lefty matchup. Burke delivers. And Crow Armstrong looks at a fastball outside, 1-0. BCA is 0 for 3 tonight with 3 strikeouts.
1: Exactly. We've been around this park many, many years. A big inning is always possible here in Cincinnati.
0: The pitch. Crow Armstrong pops it up on the infield. Left side, foul territory. Hayes has a play and makes the catch about halfway between home and third. PCA pops out in foul territory, two away. Alex Bregman will now dig in. He's 0 for 3. Swanson is at first. Two away here in the eighth. Cincinnati up 4 to nothing. Bregman pulls one on the ground, foul off to the left. 0-1. Time to see how we did with our guesses in the Binney's Beverage Depot attendance game. The actual attendance tonight here at Great American Ballpark, 30,878. It turns out I was a little closer than you. As Bregman looks at a ball low, 1-1 the count. I had a guess of 30,000.
1: What was my guess again?
0: 33,000 and change. Burke peers in. He's ready. Checks first. That's where Swanson is. And the pitch. Bregman swings and misses. 1-2. It's a slider low.
1: Bregman 2 for 12 in the series in Baltimore. Hitless in tonight's game.
0: The next pitch in the dirt. A swing and a miss by Bregman. Strike 3. And that ends the top half of the eighth inning. Swanson stranded at first base. Middle eight, Reds 4, Cubs nothing. On the score in the Northwestern Medicine Cubs Radio.
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13: Two pros and a cup of Joe. Dan Patrick, the herd. Gottlieb, Covino and Rich, the odd couple. And Smith and Harmon. 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
0: A reminder to stay tuned for the Old National Bank Cubs Radio postgame show, the official bank of the Cubs Radio Network, coming up after the game with Mike Esposito. Bottom eight here in Cincinnati. Reds up 4-0. Jake Woodford working his second inning, and he starts off Edwin Arroyo with a cutter for a strike. 0-1. Hunter Green started for Cincinnati, and he was flat-out dominant, pitching the first seven innings. Scattered three hits as Arroyo hits one in the air deep down the right field line, but hooking way foul out of play. Did not have home run distance. 0-2 on Arroyo. Switch hitter now batting from the left side against the right-hander Woodford. Green struck out 12 in seven innings of work. Here's the 0-2. That's low. One ball and two strikes on Arroyo. Ellie De La Cruz hit a solo shot off Shota Imanaga in the fifth. Imanaga went five innings, giving up one run on seven hits, one walk, five strikeouts. A 1-2. Arroyo taps it foul at the plate to stay alive, just getting a piece of a changeup. Trent Thornton pitched a scoreless sixth inning, and then in the seventh, the Reds scored three times off of Jake Woodford. Sacrifice fly by Sal Stewart and a two-run shot by J.J. Blade. So that's where we stand. 4-0 Cincinnati here in the bottom of the eighth inning. Woodford works his motion and deals, and this one's fouled back off the screen by Arroyo.
1: We'll be right back out here, Zach, again tomorrow night. Game two in the series at 6:10 Central Time. Javier Assad against left-hander Nick Lodolo. Sunday is a day game at 12:40 back home.
0: The 1-2. Arroyo swings and misses. Strike three. A sweeper that gets the red second baseman. So out number one here in the eighth as Woodford strikes out Arroyo. Strikeouts by Cubs pitchers are brought to you by our Chicago and Northwest Indiana Hyundai dealers. Now the batter, Key Brian Hayes, right-handed hitter. The pitch. High and inside for ball one. 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As Woodford delivers, Hayes hits a high fly ball to right. Routine for Suzuki. He's under it and makes the catch, angling toward the line for out number two. 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First place Milwaukee rained out in Pittsburgh tonight. The Braves and Cardinals are delayed by rain in the fourth inning in St. Louis. That game is scoreless. Ellie De La Cruz digs in with two away here in the eighth. Switch hitter batting from the left side. The pitch. Breaking ball off the outside. 1-0. De La Cruz has had a big game. I mentioned the solo home run in the fifth. He got the rally started in the seventh for Cincinnati with a triple. The pitch. And a high fly ball into center field. Coming in, Crow Armstrong, and he makes the catch for out number three as the Reds go down in order in the eighth. Do the Cubs have a comeback in them in Cincinnati? We'll find out next. We head to the ninth. Cincinnati up 4-0 on the score in the Northwestern Medicine Cubs Radio Network.
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0: This copyrighted broadcast is presented by Authority of the Chicago Cubs and may not be reproduced or retransmitted in any form, and the accounts and descriptions of this game may not be disseminated without the express written consent of the Chicago Cubs. Getting set for the top of the ninth, 4-0 Cincinnati. 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
1: Emilio Pagan, the closer for the Reds, is out to work the ninth inning, sporting some rather fancy-looking red shoes, and they go all the way up to almost knee level. Almost look like snowshoes. He looks like he's getting ready to plow the driveway. Michael Busch will lead off this ninth inning and take a strike, and the count is 0-1.
0: Can I make a slight clarification?
1: Please do.
0: As Michael Busch is challenging that strike call, we take a look at the replay here. And it is a strike right along the inside edge. That ball strike challenge is sponsored by Northwestern Medicine. But Pagan is wearing red shoes, you're right, but he's also wearing red socks that go all the way up to the knees.
1: It's all part of the look, Zach. Here comes the 0-1 to Michael Busch. And Michael takes low and inside. Cubs need base runners, and they need them right away.
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1: And the 1-1, fastball outside. I can just imagine a guy heading out and wife calling out, "Don't forget the sidewalk." Here comes the 2-1. Fouled away. Back out of play. 2-2.
0: So what you're saying is, in the middle of winter back home, when you're shoveling snow, you're wearing an outfit very similar to Pagan tonight.
1: Mine would be blue. Cubby blue. He's a red. I'm a Cub. Here comes the 2-2 pitch to Michael Busch. And it's a fastball, strike three called. Busch wants to challenge. He wants Jim Wolf and the crew to take another look. He thought it was either low or inside. We are watching the replay right now, and Busch is out on strikes.
21: Well confirmed, Chicago out of challenges.
1: Cubs are now out of challenges, also running out of outs. One away in the ninth inning, trailing 4-0.
0: That ball strike challenge sponsored by Northwestern Medicine. The top of the ball clipped the bottom of the zone near the outside edge.
1: And Suzuki the batter. Suzuki with a single and a double pops it up foul. This ball is going to be out of play. Suzuki the only guy with more than one hit in the game. The Cubs offense just doing very little. A grand total of 4 hits in the game, just one extra base knock. That was a double by Suzuki back in the second inning. Hunter Green was dominant tonight.
0: Yeah, 12 strikeouts in 7 innings of work.
1: One away, ninth inning, 4-0, Cincinnati. Curveball drops low and away to Suzuki. What do you got, Zach?
0: 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Those catches are a real trip, and so is Des Moines. It's a trip. 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
0: Michael Bush had a nice leaping snag of a liner by Spencer Steer in the fifth inning.
1: Let's do that one.
0: So we'll make that the catch of the game.
1: Suzuki desperately trying to start a ninth inning rally. Cubs being out hit 13-4 and trailing 4-0. Here's the 1-2 pitch from the right-hander Pagan, a long look. I'm not sure what he was looking at with the bases empty, but he misses low and outside. The count 2-2.
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1: And the 2-2. Fastball, strike three, called. Suzuki is out on strikes. Say, I didn't like the call. He thought it was inside as we watch it again. That's a good pitch. Good call. Two down on the batter, Ian Happ.
0: Cubs have struck out 15 times tonight as a team.
1: And the Reds on the brink of winning game one of this three-game series leading up to the All-Star break. As Ian Happ will take down low for a ball. Ian with a strikeout and a single and a walk.
0: And the Reds will challenge this. And it was low. So the Reds are out of challenges.
21: Cincinnati is out of challenges.
0: That ball strike challenge sponsored by Northwestern Medicine.
1: Game two tomorrow night, same time as this evening. 6:10 Central Time. Here comes the 1-0 from Pagan to Happ. Ian batting left-handed. And he will take a fastball away. Ball two, 2-0. The Reds with their City Connect shirts, they wear black shirts. You've got the umpires out there. I've glanced up tonight a few times, Zach. I thought they had seven infielders. All wearing black shirts. I thought, now that's not fair.
0: Yeah, the degree of difficulty is a lot higher when that happens.
1: No wonder they're leading. 2-1 on Happ. Cubs down to their last chance. Emilio Pagan fires. Here's a swing and a miss. And now the Cubs are down to their last strike. Fans are standing. 30,000 plus were here tonight. 30,878. And the 2-2 to Happ. Swing and a miss, and the ball game is over. And the Reds win game one of the weekend series. The final, Cincinnati 4, Cubs nothing. 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
1: Here are the game totals for this ball game tonight for the winning Cincinnati Reds. 4 runs on 13 hits and no errors for the Cubs. No runs on 4 hits and no errors. The winning pitcher, Hunter Green, now 1-1. The losing pitcher, Shota Imanaga, he falls to 5-8. 2 hours and 35 minutes of baseball this evening in front of 30,878 on a warm summer night here in Cincinnati. Zach, some final thoughts.
0: We need the toast of the game.
1: That would be a good final thought.
0: And the toast of the game is presented by Binny's Beverage Depot. Binny's is the official champagne provider of the Chicago Cubs. And the toast of the game goes to Shota Imanaga. He kept the Cubs in the game, allowing just one run in 5 innings of work. Binny's Beverage Depot. If you can't find it at Binny's, it's probably not worth drinking.
1: We have one more break. We'll be right back with more. In a moment, the final. Reds 4, Cubs nothing on the score, and the Northwestern Medicine Cubs Radio Network.
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1: Well, Zach, that about wraps things up. Our thanks to our excellent engineer, Dave Abbott, for a job well done. And thank you for filling in for Ron Coomer. Again, Ronnie's healthy. He's happy. He's just taking a few days off, and he'll rejoin us after the All-Star break. But things did not go well tonight for the Cubs. Maybe tomorrow will be a different story as we get ready for Game 2 tomorrow evening here in Cincinnati,
0: yeah.
1: Zach.
0: Javier Assad and Nick Lodolo, the mound matchup. Lodolo, a tough act to follow after Hunter Green dominated tonight with 7 scoreless innings, striking out 12 and scattering 3 hits.
1: Game time tomorrow, 6:10 Central Time. For Zach Zaidman, pinch hitting for Ron Coomer, it's Pat Hughes saying thank you for listening and good night from the Great American Ballpark in Cincinnati, Ohio. Again, the final, the Cincinnati Reds 4, and the Chicago Cubs nothing. This has been a presentation of The Score and the Northwestern Medicine Cubs Radio Network.
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10: Tough night for the Cubs as they open their weekend series in Cincinnati. The bats just never got going. Hunter Green dominated. Cubs lose to the Reds 4-0, game one of three this weekend in Cincinnati. This is the Old National Bank Cubs Radio postgame show, the official bank of the Chicago Cubs Radio Network. It's Mike Esposito in tonight for Zach, who was on the call of the game. Lots coming up for you here on the postgame show. We will get you the highlights of this one. Not that there were a lot on the Cubs side, but lots on the pitching side. And actually, we do have some good news on the pitching side for the Cubs. 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This was a pitcher's duel, even though at the end of the game it was 4-0. The Reds win easily. This one was a pitcher's duel between Shota and Hunter Green early on. Shota, five innings. The pitch count got up there, though, 102 pitches. Gave up only one run, a solo home run to Ellie De La Cruz. Seven hits, five strikeouts. He was good tonight. He deserved better than the loss, which is what he's taking tonight. He's now 5-8. Hunter Green, 12 strikeouts, one walk, only three hits and seven innings of work. And really, I don't want to say he didn't break a sweat because I'm sure he did. It was very hot and muggy in Cincinnati. But Hunter Green threw 93 pitches, dominated the game. And this is only his second start back. He got roughed up in his first start back, coming back from off-season elbow surgery. First start bad, second start good for Hunter Green, who picks up the win. He is now 1-1, and really, the game was blown open in the seventh as the Reds got three in the bottom half of the seventh off of Jake Woodford. The Cubs' newest relief pitcher gave up three runs in that frame on a sac fly and a two-run homer. We'll get to all of that. Woodford ended up pitching two innings and striking out three, but the damage done, taking it from 1-0 all the way to 4-0, and that is where the game would end. So we're going to give our Player of the Game award. We're going to give co-players of the game because we obviously have to give it to a Cub, Shota Imanaga, the Cubs Player of the Game. But Hunter Green, let's face it, shut everyone down tonight, 12 strikeouts and seven innings of work, giving up only three hits. We'll give Hunter Green a pat on the back slash co Player of the Game, sponsored by ABOC, a bank built on a strong foundation. And I mentioned off the top, Ray Diaz, our producer, that the Cubs, the bats didn't seem to make the trip from Baltimore.

0: more. So we're going to give the Cubs on their report card a grade of incomplete, because I felt like the Cubs bats were still in Baltimore. Hopefully they make the flight tonight. 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
0: And the Cubs Radio Network donates $80 to 1-877 Cars for Kids because the Cubs threw 8 strikeouts tonight. That's Cars with a K to donate your car today. We're donating. You should, too. Shota had 5 of those. Woodford had 3. And Trent Thornton, who pitched the 6th, 1 clean inning, no strikeouts, no walks. Actually, only threw 7 pitches. Easily could have continued. Did not. And the Cubs put in new pitcher Jake Woodford. How all this went down, we will get to in a second. But first, with exclusive space in the first row of the left field bleachers, the Cutwater Corner includes a snack and beverage package along with incredible views of the game and a lively bleacher atmosphere. For details, visit Cubs.com/premier. Highlights coming up next, and we'll get you ready for tomorrow's Game 2 of the series. All of that coming up here on The Score in the Northwestern Medicine Cubs Radio Network.
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0: Welcome back in. It's the Old National Bank Cubs Radio postgame show, the official bank of the Chicago Cubs Radio Network. Mike Esposito in for Zach all weekend long. Ron Coomer getting an early start on the All-Star break. He is off this weekend. Pat and Zach with the calls of the game. I will have your pre- and post-game. And tonight's game, all Cincinnati, 4-0 was the final from Great American Ballpark. So the Reds now 43-50. The Cubs down to 10 under 500, 52-42. The Cubs' 9th shutout loss this season. Let's find out how it all happened. Let's go to our highlight show sponsored by the Village of New Lenox, leading the way in residential and economic development. I mentioned that this was all Reds. It actually started out as a great pitcher's duel between Hunter Green of the Reds and Shota Imanaga for the Cubs.
7: Here comes the 2-2 pitch. Swing and a miss. Strike three. Breaking ball got him. That's out number two. Strikeout for Shota. Here comes the 1-2. Suarez swings and misses. Strike three. Breaking ball got him. The Reds get two hits but no runs. And now the 2-2. Swing and a miss. Strike three. Got him with a high hard one. Strikeout for Imanaga.
8: The kick and pitch. Called. Strike three. Fastball in the zone that froze Suarez. And Imanaga works out of another jam.
0: 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Through four, it was scoreless. Into the fifth, the Reds strike first with Ellie De La Cruz.
7: Coming back 0-1 to De La Cruz. Fly ball, deep left center, going back is Happ near the wall, and that ball is gone. A line drive home run right near the 379 sign, and Cincinnati has taken a 1-0 lead.
0: De La Cruz's 15th home run is our drive of the game, sponsored by McGrath Acura of Westmont. When you do the math, you'll choose McGrath. Stayed one zip into the seventh. Trent Thornton pitched a scoreless, clean sixth. Hunter Green continued to cruise for the Reds. He got through seven, 12 strikeouts, gave up only three hits and one walk. Hunter Green, 93 pitches on the night, and he looked dominant. In the bottom of the seventh, the Cubs put in their new reliever, Jake Woodford. Things did not go well for him in that frame after Ellie De La Cruz tripled Sal Stewart at the plate.
8: The pitch. Lede hits one in the air. Deep right center field. Pro Armstrong back at the track. Near the wall. Looks up. And it's gone. Two-run home run for J.J. Lede. And the Reds now up 4-0 here in the seventh.
0: Sal Stewart had a sac fly before Blade came up with Steer on the base pass. Steer's home run made it 4-0 there, and that was how this game ended. Unfortunately, Blade's home run, it was the great offensive play of the game, the great play of the game, sponsored by Great Clips. Great haircuts, it's going to be great. Those also are insurance runs of the game, sponsored by Meyer Jokum's agency in Minonk, proudly representing, Auto Owners Insurance. The Cubs had a chance in the ninth to try to make something of this, but Emilio Pagan, the Reds' closer, came in. Non-save situation, but he shut the Cubs down, striking out all three batters he faced. So the final score tonight from Great American Ballpark, Reds 4, Cubs nothing. And with the Brewers getting rained out tonight, the Chicago Cubs are now 7.5 games out in the American League Central. And really, as mentioned off the top here, the story of this game was the starting pitching. Hunter Green just a little bit better than Shota Imanaga, and the Reds able to get to Jake Woodford in the seventh. Really, the difference in this ball game, Green picks up the win in his second start of the season. He is now 1-1. Shota takes the loss. He deserved better after giving up only one run in five innings. Shota now 5-8. Game time was 2 hours, 36 minutes, 30,878 fans in attendance at Great American Ballpark. 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We've got more to come on the postgame show here tonight, the Old National Bank Cubs Radio postgame show. We'll talk about what's happening on the injury front. It's actually some good news as we approach the All-Star break and get you ready for tomorrow's Game 2. 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
0: And Cubs radio postgame show, the official bank of the Chicago Cubs radio network. Reds take game one of this series 4-0 tonight at the Great American Ballpark. Hunter Green over Shota Imanaga. No errors at all in this game by either the Reds or the Cubs. 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A welcome to the Cubs moment and not a good one for relief pitcher Jake Woodford. Trailing 1-0, he went in the seventh, and Woodford gave up three in that frame that blew this game open. And Shota takes the loss, but Woodford gives up three of the four runs tonight on a sack fly from Sal Stewart, J.J. Bleday's 15th home run. Those were the runs given up by Jake Woodford, who was just signed. In fact, he was Zach's Cubs conversation on the pregame show. Let's hope Zach's not jinxing him in his young Cubs career. We'll get him back on track tomorrow in game two of this series. And speaking of getting back on track, Phil Maton, I know he's been having a bit of a tough time this year in his first year as a Cub. He signed a two-year deal in the offseason, but he's battling a knee injury. He is now in a rehab assignment at Iowa. Phil Maton looks to be on track to come back soon, if not this weekend, certainly right when the Cubs return from the All-Star break. 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
0: It's the Old National Bank Cubs Radio postgame show, the official bank of the Chicago Cubs Radio Network. Game 1 of 3 to close out the first half and lead into the All-Star break goes to the Reds. 4-0 over the Cubs at Great American Ballpark. The Cubs get only 4 hits, 2 of them by Saya, 1 by Happ, 1 by Dansby. But the Reds pound out 13 hits, including 2 home runs, De La Cruz and Blade with their 15th home run, each number 15 there. And the Reds beat the Cubs 4-0. A great pitcher's duel early on in this one. Hunter Green dominated 7 shutout innings with 12 strikeouts for the Red starters. Shota took the loss in this one, but gave up only the De La Cruz solo shot in the 5th, pitched 5 innings of 1-run ball, kept the Cubs in this one, and deserved better, but he take the loss. He is now 5-8. Time of the game, 2 hours, 36 minutes. Almost 31,000 fans at the ballpark in Cincinnati tonight, and for the Cubs, their 9th shutout loss so far in the 2026 season. A reminder to tune in to our next Cubs Radio broadcast tomorrow night, the Cubs Radio pregame show, driven by your Chicagoland and Northwest Indiana Buick and GMC dealers, begins at 5:35, first pitch at 6:10. It's Javier Assad for the Cubs, Nick Lodolo for the Reds, and the Cubs will try to get back to even in this series and try to win 2 in a row to finish the first half after losing tonight 4-0. So once again, the final, Cincinnati 4-0. And we leave you with that. I'm Mike Esposito. It's been a pleasure talking Cubs baseball with you this evening. We thank Ray Diaz for a job well done. David Dykstra back here at the Score Studios with me. Thanks to Pat and Zach and everyone at Great American Ballpark for their efforts. Ryan Porth is our program manager. Our vice president is Mitch Rosen. We thank you for listening. And again, Cubs will try to get back on the winning track tomorrow night, starting at 5:35. For now, Reds 4, Cubs 0, here on The Score in the Northwestern Medicine Cubs Radio Network.

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1: Three-game losing streak. They are the only team among the 30 that has not lost four straight. And they look to keep that intact here tonight. Fouled. And that would guarantee that they would go into the All-Star break without having lost four in a row all year. Now, if you had told me that on March 26th, I'm not sure I would have believed you. Swing and a miss. 1-2. Fans are on their feet. The 1-2 pitch. He struck him out swinging. Ball game over. The final score. Sox 14. A's 1. On the Hard Rock Casino, White Sox Network.
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8: What a night here at Wright Field on a Friday night. Tristan Peters, you know what? We don't do this very often. Players don't do it very often. So when you hit for the cycle, we're going to give them all to you in our belt-tire drives of the game.
1: He hits a fly ball out into right center, and it's down for a base hit. Peters digging hard for two. Here comes the throw back in by Bolte. It's late, and it's a double. They've got their first extra base hit of the week. The 3-2. Hit on the ground to first. Off the glove of Manessis. It'll kick into right. Benintendi's going to score. It's 2-0. That was a one-hop screamer that Manessis just could not handle. I'm guessing it'll be a base hit, and they've got a 2-0 lead, and still nobody out. Peters hits a high deep drive out into right center field, way back there. She's going to go. A two-run homer, Tristan Peters. It's 6-1. Pitches. Swinging a ground ball, fair. Right field corner. Benintendi scores. Peters on his way to third. Here's the throw. Safe. He's hit for the cycle. Can you believe it?
8: Tristan Peters with your drives of the game presented by Bell Tire. That drive so straight it must have gotten its alignment done at Bell Tire. Glenn Casper, Tristan Peters upstage. Munetaka Murakami in his return.
1: How about that? For the winning Sox, 14 runs, 15 hits, no errors, 5 left. A's, 1 run, 5 hits, 1 error, 3 left. Burke the win, he was excellent. He's 6-4. Savali, the loss, 5-7. No save tonight. Time of the game, 2:39, in front of a raucous sellout crowd of 37,539. Sox stay in a first-place tie with Cleveland. They improved to 48-45. And we'll have more after this on the Hard Rock Casino White Sox Network.
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1: Jeff's got a lot to talk about tonight on the post-game show coming up here in a second. 14-1 White Sox the final. Big day tomorrow. Game two of the series. And just before that, the White Sox will have the first overall pick in the amateur draft. Paul Zarang, our engineer, great work as always. Our producers, Nick Palazzolo and Justin Pottinger in our studios. Jake Santos along with us all weekend here at the ballpark. Jeff Miller, what a night. And I know you're going to be busy tomorrow, but you're going to have a busy post-game show tonight.
8: No doubt about it, Len. 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
1: Have yourself a night, White Sox. Wow, 14-1 winner over the Athletics after going a series without collecting an extra base hit. The White Sox couldn't stop collecting them all night tonight. Sean Burke, another remarkable start. 7 strong innings, 1 earned run, 9 strikeouts. I mentioned him at the top because he's probably going to get lost in the shuffle, because amidst that offensive production, Tristan Peters, 4-for-4, and he completes the cycle, folks. Picks up the home run and the triple in the same inning, the bottom of the 7th. He picked up the 2 hardest hits to secure for the cycle in the bottom of the 7th, when this game was well in hand. And he, because he did so, he upstaged Munetaka Murakami, who had himself quite the trifecta tonight, returned to the lineup after 6 weeks on the IL for the White Sox. And then he was announced as an American League All-Star as a replacement for Byron Buxton. And he also accepted the invitation to partake in the Home Run Derby on Monday night prior to Tuesday night's All-Star game. So a festive night here on Mexican Heritage Night at Wright Field. Another sellout, the 7th of the season, 37,539 fans in attendance to see a spectacular evening here at Wright Field, which, oh, by the way, I made note here, Friday nights at Wright Field have been absurdly entertaining. I'll go back. So we have tonight's 14-1 win in Mune's return, a Tristan Peters cycle. We go back to June 26th, a couple weeks ago, when the White Sox thumped the Royals for 22 runs in a 22-1 victory, something they had not done since 1970, by the way. Back on June 12th, the Friday night prior to that, the White Sox beat the Dodgers 8-2 in the series opener of that one. And then we'll go back to May 29th, which was actually the night that Munetaka Murakami left with the injured hamstring. Miguel Vargas hit a walk-off home run in extra innings to beat the Tigers. So every Friday night at Wright Field over the last 4 times has been absolutely spectacular for White Sox fans. And it certainly felt like this was much needed. Clearly, I think White Sox fans, the White Sox players, were frustrated with the fact that the Red Sox swept them and they really struggled offensively. You have to, you know, I think this is one thing that you have to note, is that the White Sox, unfortunately, just caught the Red Sox, I think, at the worst possible time, right? The Red Sox came in having swept in their previous series against the Angels, and they've been playing much better ball as of late, and the White Sox ran into, you know, at least a couple of lefties who really pitched well against them in the first 2 games of the series. And then Patrick Sandoval making his debut, pitched pretty solidly. So the White Sox get back to playing some fun baseball tonight here at Wright Field, with 2 games remaining before the All-Star break. 2 more to go and the amateur draft tomorrow. What a weekend here. A great start for the White Sox, and Tristan Peters leading the way with a cycle and a 14-1 victory. Let's give it a listen here, because it's already wrapped up. Let's see what Will Venable thought about tonight's action here at Wright Field.
2: You know, really all over the place. There was a lot of good stuff. Obviously, starting with Berkey and really another dominant performance, where I thought he was really good with the fastball, threw a ton of strikes. I think the fastball command and being aggressive with it in the zone opened up some other stuff for him, too. So he had it all working, and then offensively, really nice to bust out.
3: Tristan Peters gets a cycle. Yeah,
2: it's impressive. You know, I haven't seen too many of those. Those are pretty rare, and Tristan has just continued to do such a good job of playing the game the right way, putting good swings on good pitches to hit, and he's being rewarded for it.
4: What goes through your mind when he pulls that ball down the right field line? Are you thinking third with him at that point?
2: Yeah, big time, you know, and, you know, he's somebody that does it all right, you know, and to stretch that one out there, I thought it was good. He did it with good effort out of the box, and, you know, it was special to get that triple, get the cycle, but, you know, just more of the same from Tristan, where we've seen it really consistently with him hitting the ball hard and playing extremely hard as well.
5: The fact that he did it in the ninth hole, what does that say about him?
2: Yeah, you know, he's been down at the bottom of the order, but he hits like a middle of the order guy for us. And I think he leads our team in doubles and has just been really consistent there as far as just being a presence in our lineup. We're not seeing as much of the bunting anymore from him. They're obviously respecting that, but he's just slugging and continuing to do damage.
3: What did you see from Mooney tonight?
2: It was good. I think still feeling his way. You know, obviously a few strikeouts there, but did a nice job at last at bat being aggressive early on and pounding a double there down the line. So really good stuff, nice progress, and most importantly, he feels good and came out of it healthy.
4: It's kind of to see him get this, obviously, you know, it's been on the double with us and then a great couple of us to see him get 100 feet today.
2: It's really special, very deserving, and to be able to have such a productive start to his season that even missing 6 weeks, he's recognized for the work he's done and is able to put himself in a spot to be in the All-Star game. I mean, he's really deserving. We're really proud of him. It's awesome to see.
5: When was he told?
2: Today before the game.
6: The home run derby takes hold of this body sometimes. Do you have an open sound for that?
2: No, he's a machine. You know, he hits the ball hard, and I think he can just take a normal swing and go out there and put on a good show.
1: A lot of good stuff to appreciate tonight as the White Sox absolutely thump the Athletics 14-1 in their series opener here at Wright Field. Tristan Peters, the seventh cycle in franchise history and the first player to do so since Jose Abreu had his cycle back in September 17th of 2017, to be exact, against the San Francisco Giants. But Tristan Peters grabs his tonight, July 10th, 2026. Pretty cool for him. We'll let you hear from Tristan Peters. We'll also let you hear, you heard, Will Venable talk about Munetaka Murakami getting the news that he made the All-Star team prior to the game. We'll let you hear what that sounded like as well. Plenty to do on the Yuengling Postgame Show. 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
1: White Sox, still the only team in Major League Baseball not to lose more than three games in a row in the 2026 season as they snap their losing streak. They beat the Athletics 14-1 to improve to 48-45 on the season, still tied with the Guardians, who beat the Marlins earlier tonight for the top of the American League Central. Of course, the biggest story entering tonight's game prior to Tristan Peters picking up that cycle and stealing some of the headlines. But the biggest headliner starting tonight's game was the fact that Munetaka Murakami was returning to the White Sox lineup 6 weeks to the day when he left with a strained hamstring on a Friday night back on May 29th. And so, of course, Murakami's return was the big news. But in addition to that, we also learned that Munetaka Murakami was added to the American League All-Star roster, replacing Byron Buxton, who recently is hit the IL as he's dealing with a hip injury for the Twins. So Murakami got that news and also accepted the invitation to take part in the Home Run Derby, which will be on Monday prior to Tuesday night's All-Star game. This is, though, Munetaka Murakami receiving the news from White Sox manager Will Venable, who, just as he did with Miguel Vargas, hands the baton to Mike Vassell to break the news to Murakami that he is indeed, in his rookie year, an AL All-Star.
5: All right, guys, we have another very special announcement to make and kick it right to Vass.
14: All right, fellas, this guy, tremendous one, tremendous human being, one of the best people I've probably ever played with, incredibly nice, one of the hardest working guys I know, truly is all about actions speak louder than words. And a few things right now about him. Seventh rookie in White Sox history to be named to the All-Star team. First Japanese-born All-Star in Sox history. Yes, I'm speaking to you now, Mune. Mr. Murakami, congratulations. You are an All-Star. Come on. Come on.
15: Hey, you're the man. Thank you. Love you.
16: I just want to appreciate to every single player, staff, and everybody in their organization to really support me through my reapplication process. And I'm really glad to be back here with you guys in the locker room. I'm able to participate in this event because of you guys really warming up to me, being a very good teammate, just being there for me every single day. And having those teammates are what made me today. And I really like to appreciate that. And I feel really glad to represent the team and play for them. White Sox in the last game. To be honest, I don't really care about this presentation right now. All I care is about winning these next three games. So let's go on and get it.
1: That was the news being broken to Munetaka Murakami that he is an American League All-Star. Of course, that was Kenzo Yagi, the interpreter, translating Murakami's words after he got the news from Mike Vassell and Will Venable that he would be participating in the All-Star game. And again, he will also be taking part in the Home Run Derby on Monday, becoming just the seventh White Sox player to do so for the eighth time in franchise history. And as you heard from Kenzo there, they did take care of business at least tonight, and not just winning the first, you know, as they try and sweep the Athletics, but they snapped their losing streak after a rough series against the Red Sox, and a lot of good feelings right now going on here at Wright Field after a fantastic night. I'm telling you, Friday nights at Wright Field have become must-see TV these days. Jeff Meller here on the Yuengling White Sox post-game show. 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Lots of highlights to get through from this one. When we come back, we'll share them with you. This is the ESPN 1000 Hard Rock Casino White Sox Network.
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1: Jeff Meller back here on the Yuengling White Sox postgame show. Yuengling has been brewing beer since 1829. That's 197 years. Traditional lager, flights, light lager, you name it, plain and simple. They brew great beer. Yuengling, the oldest brewery in America. So I've got some breaking trade news per Jeff Passan. This has literally just come across here. This is a big one, Sox fans, because Jacob Gonzalez has been traded along with Brandon Eichert from the White Sox to the Pittsburgh Pirates in exchange for the 34th pick in tomorrow's draft and left-handed reliever Jaden Woods. So interesting. The White Sox looking to add another impact player in tomorrow's draft. And speculation here, this is nothing, from the White Sox, but me speculating that there's been a lot of speculation that the White Sox were very interested in Landon Tomy, Jim Tomy's son. But there's also been, at least recently, a lot of conversation saying that Landon Tomy highly unlikely to be available with the White Sox 41st pick, which is the second pick that they have in tomorrow's draft. And there was a lot of talk that if the White Sox wanted to make that play, that they were probably going to have to move up and obtain one of the picks that can be traded, and this is one of the few that actually can. And so the White Sox move Jacob Gonzalez and Brandon Eichert to the Pirates, again, for the 34th pick in tomorrow's draft and left-handed reliever Jaden Woods. So interesting that Munetaka Murakami returns and the White Sox quickly move Jacob Gonzalez. He had obviously was productive, and in the brief time that he had here, did a nice job filling in, playing a position that he was unfamiliar with. So interesting to see this come across. But this is the reality of baseball, right? You can't fall in love with the prospects sometimes because you always have to understand that the team is trying to do what they can to ensure that they are putting together the best possible team for not just now but in the future. So interesting that the White Sox move Jacob Gonzalez once Munetaka Murakami returns. All right, let's get after it. We'll catch you up with the highlights from tonight's action.
26: And now.
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1: 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Tristan Peters, well, you know what? We have to start it off. He was the star of the night with the cycle, so we're going to let you hear all of those hits that led to that, starting with his double in the bottom of the third.
0: And he hits a fly ball out into right center, and it's down for a base hit. Peters digging hard for two. Here comes the throw back in by Bolte. It's late, and it's a double. They've got their first extra base hit of the week.
1: Yes, boy, oh boy, that was sorely needed. Munetaka Murakami returning to the lineup and flashing a little bit of leather in the process.
0: And it's lined and caught. Murakami with a nice grab. He picked that one right before it hit the dirt, moving to his left toward the foul line. That would have been extra bases for Butler.
1: Nice thing was Sean Burke was cruising for the White Sox, but they needed to give him some support, and finally they did in the bottom of the fifth when Andrew Benintendi delivered the first run of the ball game.
0: And that's a base hit right field. Sox are going to take the lead. That ball will roll to the wall in the corner. Mydroth scores. Benintendi with a double. It's 1-0. Back-to-back doubles to open the fifth.
1: Tristan Peters would back that up and pick up his single, driving home another.
0: The 3-2. Hit on the ground at first. Off the glove of Meneses. It'll kick into right. Benintendi's going to score. It's 2-0. That was a one-hop screamer that Meneses just could not handle. I'm guessing it'll be a base hit. And they've got a 2-0 lead and still nobody out.
1: Nice inning by the White Sox in the fifth, and Sam Antonacci added on.
0: Teal close, swinging a line drive, base hit right field. Teal's going to be sent around third. Here comes the throw, going to be a play at the plate. He's safe. Jonah Heim looked like he might have had a play, but he never turned around to tag Teal. So 3-0.
1: That was a weird play. Jonah Heim didn't really look like he anticipated Kyle Teal being sent and kind of caught a little bit unaware of the fact that he might need to put a tag. It was definitely an odd play there. But nevertheless, White Sox go up 3-0. Miguel Vargas would add a sack fly to make it 4-0. And then the Athletics would get one back when Tyler Soderstrom hit a solo shot in the top of the seventh to make it 4-1. But then the White Sox blew things open in the bottom of the seventh, starting with Tristan Peters bringing home Kyle Teal.
0: Peters hits a high deep drive out in the right center field, way back there. She's going to go. A two-run homer, Tristan Peters. It's 6-1.
1: Remember that one, a triple shy of the cycle at that point. Munetaka Murakami, in his return, came up with an RBI double.
0: The pitch. Murakami hits a ground ball, past the bag at first, into the corner and right. Antonacci to third. He's coming home, and the relay will not be made. Murakami with an RBI double. It's 7-1.
1: Miguel Vargas would add an RBI double himself to make it 8-1. Andrew Benintendi would follow that up with a double as well. It was 11-1. That was a bases-clearing double by Andrew Benintendi, which set Tristan Peters up to come to the plate in the bottom of the seventh after already homering in the same inning, a triple shy of the cycle.
0: Pitches. Swinging a ground ball. Fair. Right field corner. Benintendi scores. Peters on his way to third. Here's the throw.

0: The pitch hit on the ground towards center, cut off by Montgomery. The spin, the throw, he got him! Oh, what a play by Colson Montgomery to get Carota Grauer.
1: And one more for you here. We are in the bottom of the eighth and a little salt, rubbing a little salt in the wounds here as Miguel Vargas homering off of Carlos Cortez, a position player pitching.
0: Swinging a deep drive, left field. It is gone. Vargas with a home run. 13-1 in the eighth.
1: White Sox would add one more on a Chase Mydroth single to make it 14-1. And that, folks, is how this game would end as the White Sox snap a three-game losing streak, still yet to lose more than three in a row on the season. And they remain tied for first place with the Cleveland Guardians. That's your Sox Supercut presented by Commercial Tire Service. Jeff Meller back here at Wright Field. When we come back, we'll let you hear from the star from tonight, Tristan Peters, on the field after that cycle that he picked up. And, of course, we'll take a look ahead at the upcoming White Sox schedule as well. This is the ESPN 1000 Hard Rock Casino White Sox Network.
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0: Pitches. Swinging a ground ball. Fair. Right field corner. Benintendi scores. Peters on his way to third. Here's the throw. Side. He's hit for the cycle. Can you believe it?
1: Seventh cycle in franchise history by Tristan Peters tonight as the White Sox win 14-1, their series opener against the Athletics, final series here before the All-Star break. I'm Jeff Meller on the Yuengling White Sox postgame show. Before we let you hear from tonight's star of the game, Tristan Peters, let's pause 10 seconds for stations to identify themselves.
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0: unbelievable nights.
1: Tristan, you hit for the cycle batting ninth, just the fifth player in MLB history to accomplish that. Where does a night like this rank in your career?
2: Oh, it's number one for sure. That was incredible. To do it in front of these folks, it's awesome. It's amazing.
1: The last piece. Was the triple, which many would say is the toughest part to accomplish in a cycle. What was going through your mind when you were rounding second?
2: Oh, I mean, I hit that ball and I was thinking three. But yeah, I saw Jersh give me a stop sign, but I ran through it because I'm like, I'm going to be a little selfish here.
1: You were mic'd up here tonight, and you said early on, if you got some hits, you would continue to wear the mic. Are you ever taking it off?
2: I might not take it off ever. I did say that too.
1: I saw you doing the Macarena celebration with Mune in the dugout. What did it mean just to have him back with this group tonight?
2: Oh, it's incredible. He brings the energy every day. He works hard, and it just inspires all of us. And obviously, you saw it today, and we came out to play.
1: Tristan, thank you so much. Congratulations.
2: Thank you, Brooke.
0: Again, Tristan Peters upstaging Munetaka Murakami's return. Murakami learning that he is a member of the American League All-Star team. He will replace Byron Buxton. And Murakami also accepted the invitation to the Home Run Derby on Monday prior to Tuesday's All-Star game. So lots to be excited about for White Sox fans. And then, of course, Tristan Peters with the cycle. Sean Burke, another magnificent outing. Lots of good stuff here at Wright Field. Really, I don't think you could ask for more as a White Sox fan than what the White Sox did tonight. It was about as close to a perfect game as you could ask for. Let's take a look ahead at the upcoming White Sox schedule presented by Hearthside Realtors. Trust your family to their family. Lenny File goes the extra mile. Century 21 Hearthside Realtors. So the White Sox will conclude their the first half of the season with two more games up against the Athletics here at Wright Field on Saturday and Sunday. Reminder, tomorrow is a 1:10 first pitch. Remember, Sox fans, originally this was a 3:10 game. It has been moved up partially because of the Major League Baseball draft, which is going to begin at 12 tomorrow. White Sox expected to make their pick around 12:37. So tomorrow's game has been moved up again, 1:10. There's also the Alumni Home Run Derby after the game. But tomorrow will be Eric Fetty on the mound up against lefty Gage Jump for the Athletics. And then Sunday, the final game of the first half, Noah Schultz takes the ball, and he will be opposed by JT Ginn of the Athletics. And then the White Sox will head into the All-Star break with Miguel Vargas and Munetaka Murakami representing them for the American League. And maybe, just maybe, we shall see if anybody else is added from the White Sox, as that is always the case with last-minute injuries and potential pitchers who will not participate because they're either starting on Saturday or Sunday. And so some players may pull out and they may have to add, which means I'm going to throw out, I think we'll be on the lookout, Colson Montgomery, Davis Martin, and Grant Taylor, I think all have a possibility of being named as replacements here over the next 48 hours. So we shall see what happens. And then, of course, we're looking ahead. So tomorrow, again, the Major League Baseball amateur draft takes place. Again, White Sox expected to select around 12:37. So that is going to be smack dab in the middle of our pregame show. So we're going to clear out and make sure that we bring you that selection live on the pregame show tomorrow. Of course, it's a Saturday, so we will have extended pregame coverage for you starting at 10:30 with White Sox Weekly. We'll let you hear from White Sox Director of Amateur Scouting, Mike Shirley. We'll also let you hear from Paul Janisch, the Director of Player Development. James Fox of Future Sox is going to join me as well. So lots of coverage on the draft tomorrow. We'll also react a lot to what we saw here tonight. Munetaka Murakami being named an All-Star. Just so much to talk about with these White Sox as they wrap up the first half here this weekend. That, folks, is going to wrap up our coverage, though, this evening here on the Yuengling White Sox post-game show. As always, want to say thank you to our fine production team, starting with our engineer here at the ballpark, the best in the business, Ziggy Paul Zerang, back at our ESPN Chicago Board of Trade studios. Thank you to Nick Palazzolo and Justin Pottinger. Great job, guys. The executive producer, at least filling in for the executive producer tonight, Jake Santos in for Brendan Riley. For Len Casper, I am Jeff Meller. We'll talk to you tomorrow early. Again, 10:30 White Sox Weekly coming your way with pregame coverage starting at 12:30. And the first pitch is at 1:10. 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
1: Thank you, Jeff. Munetaka Murakami getting a nice ovation back off the IL last night. 1-for-4 with an RBI double and a run, and named to the All-Star team and the Home Run Derby. And he swings and misses on a high fastball. He's DHing today. Lefties have given Jump some trouble. The 0-1 called strike. They're batting 349 against him. Righties at just 237. Jump pitches from the middle of the rubber, which is almost unusual these days. And he bounces a sweeper out in front of home plate. A lot of pitchers pick one side or the other. He's got a lower ERA in the majors than he did at AAA. 4.50 with Las Vegas. The pitch is outside. And not surprising, he has struggled in Sacramento. 5 starts there and a 6.20 on the road. 3 times out and an 0.49. 2-2. Hit hard on the ground toward right. Smothered by Jeff McNeil, and he'll throw to first in time. Nice sliding play by McNeil. That'll bring up another all-star, Miguel Vargas. Chris Murphy is up in the bullpen, so it might be a couple of short relievers before we see Fetty today. The pitch to Vargas. Check swing bouncer right to the first baseman, and that'll take Heim to the bag. Neither team with a base runner in the first after one. A's nothing. Sox nothing on the Hard Rock Casino White Sox Network.
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1: Card July 14th at 7 p.m. Central on Fox. Lefty Chris Murphy in the second in a scoreless tie. First pitch swing by Jonah Heim, and he punishes a liner deep and foul to left out of play. Heim, a switch hitter batting right. He caught last night. He's at first base today. Nice work by Brian Hudson, a 1-2-3 first. Swing and a pop fly, shallow left, and Acuna will run it down. Two excellent plays by the White Sox shortstop early. And here comes Joshua Carota Grauer. He's got 16 hits in his first 10 career games, tied for the most in A's history over the first 10 games of a career, batting .432. And he takes a fastball for a strike near the high outside corner. Murphy stretches and delivers. Swing and a base hit. Give him 17 hits in 11 games as he smacks a single into center field. So a one-out base runner for the A's.
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1: Yeah, I've seen that giveaway. It's a good one. Butler turned 26 yesterday. Batting an even 200, he takes a curve. It's a strike. He's a left-hand hitter. Chris Murphy, 2-0 with a 4.79 ERA. There's a pop fly down the left side, and it's foul, and Montgomery just couldn't get there. Good effort by Colson. He got over near the tarp roll. Could not haul it in. Two strikes a count. Wind has picked up a fair amount, blowing from left to right. And on first, one out, second inning. The pitch. Butler takes just off the outside on a fastball. 1-2. Umpires today, Gabe Morales working home plate. Doug Eddings, the crew chief at first. There's a low outside sweeper. Mike Malinsky at second. Emil Jimenez at third. And now Eric Fetty is loosening in the bullpen. Murphy's 2-2. Lash foul. Up into the 300 level and back on down. Murphy's 28 years old, 6'1", 186 pounds. The 2-2 pitch, it's high. He reached 98 that time. He hit 99 earlier this week against Boston. We'll see if Butler's running, or Carota Grauer, rather. It was a foul. He was not on the move, and Butler stays alive. Carlos Cortez waits on deck. Was set by Murphy. And he's going to throw over to first. Three balls, two strikes on Lawrence Butler. The pitch inside on a curve, and he walked him. A single and a walk with one out. They're at first and second for Cortez. Sox outfield today. Grichik in left, Perez in center, Braden Montgomery in right. Infield, third to first, Colson Montgomery, Acuna, Mydroth, and Vargas. Drew Romo catching. Two on, one out for Cortez, the left-hand hitter. And he takes a strike. He's batting .280. And in that blowout last night, he pitched the eight, gave up two runs. sends a fly ball to right. Long run over. Montgomery will make the catch. And Corona Grouter did not tag, but an errant throw by Perez gets all the way to the tarp. And both A's runners are going to advance. So that's a mistake by Montgomery. I think I said Perez. Braden made the catch, and his throw kind of missed everybody. And Corona Grouter was not tagging. He was going to have to stay at second base. So Braden, who's normally pinpoint with his accuracy, let that one sail a little bit. And it is an error. And here comes Jeff McNeil. And Murphy and Romo will have a discussion on the mound.
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1: So it looks like Montgomery will play in at third, but they're going to play deep everywhere else on the infield. Second and third. And the pitch swung on and missed. Second and third, two outs, top two. One strike on left hand hitting Jeff McNeil. The pitch. And it's high on a slider. And Murphy trying to work around that error. Which wouldn't be a big deal here if he can get out of this. I guess the biggest thing, it puts two in scoring position with two outs. Swing and a miss. One and two. Now the outfield's going to shift. All three outfielders will take several steps to the left. Perez, in particular, the center fielder, probably just moved about 30 feet toward left center. Murphy's 1-2 offer. Fouled. McNeil just got a piece of a fastball to fight it off. One and two on McNeil. The pitch outside. McNeil has always been a great contact guy. His career strikeout rate is under 12%. That's elite. The 2-2. Swing and a pop fly, shallow left. Here comes Gritchick. He dives and he makes a catch. That saved two runs. Well, you knew McNeil was a good candidate to put the ball in play, and he did, and he nearly had a two-run bloop single, but Randall Gritchick made the diving catch. We head to the bottom of the second. Still nothing-nothing on the Hard Rock Casino White Sox Network.
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1: 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That baby got out of here in a jiffy.
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1: Here's Colson Montgomery leading off the bottom of the second in a scoreless tie. First pitch by Jump is a strike on a slider. He's had a single, a walk, a throwing error, put two in scoring position with two outs, but Sox have played some really good defense aside from that throwing error. The 0-1, Colson fouls in the air off to the left out of play. Leads the team with 23 home runs. It puts him in the top five in the AL. White Sox homers are brought to you by Hard Rock Casino, Northern Indiana. 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The motion and the 0-2 pitch. He struck him out swinging on a good sweeper. The Jump picks up his first K of the afternoon. That'll bring up Chase Meidroth. It's been an interesting homestand. The White Sox in three games against Boston. Two runs, 15 hits combined, but no extra base hits. Last night, they scored 14 times, 15 hits, 10 for extra bases, including seven doubles. And Meidroth lines foul off the right netting. He's batting .268 with seven homers, 30 driven in. Holds his hands low as he waits on an 0-1. And he swings and misses on a high one. Nothing in two. The 0-2 pitch. Outside on a curve. One and two. Top three picks were as advertised. Rock Chalowski to the White Sox. Grady Emerson, the high school shortstop, picked by Tampa Bay second. And then catcher Vaughn Lackey to the Twins at number three. Meidroth fouls. One and two on Meidroth. Here's the pitch. He swings and pokes a base hit in the right. One out single for Meidroth. And he's aboard for Braden Montgomery. Throwing error in second in Braden's young career. This is his 28th game. Batting right-handed. And he swings and misses on a slider. He was the 12th overall pick in the 24 draft by Boston. Heim holds Meidroth at first. The 0-1 is lifted foul out of play. The heart of the lineup brought to you by Northwestern Medicine, home to Illinois' top-ranked heart and vascular program for 18 straight years by U.S. News and World Report. The set and the 0-2. There's a swing and a line drive toward right. Butler will make a sliding catch. Nicely done. That line drive was dipping and diving. Two down. That will bring up Acuna.
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1: Here's Acuna batting .395 over his last 23. Jump will throw over again to keep watch on Mydrov. And in limited time, Luis Angel tied for eighth in the AL with his 15 steals. And he pops it up. This will get back into the seats. Nothing in one on Acuna. Rota Grauer hugging the line at third. About 12 feet behind the bag. And the 0-1 is fouled behind home plate. Bolte shades him toward right center. Two strikes on Acuna. Two outs in the second. The pitch in the dirt. Good knockdown by the All-Star Langoliers. Jump's last two starts have not gone well. 10 earned runs over just 7 2/3 innings combined. There's a swing and a line drive. Base hit center field. Played on a bounce by Bolte. My drop to second. Solid single for Acuna. And here's Junior Perez. So Acuna continues to swing a hot bat. The A's really need a good start. They have not gotten much length out of their rotation of late. Overall, they have a 6.65 ERA over their last 36 games. Two on, two out. The pitch to Perez. Called strike on a slider. Mydrop at second. Acuna at first. The 0-1. Swung on and missed on a fastball. Wild game going on in Pittsburgh. First of a doubleheader. Pirates 7, Milwaukee 6. They're in the 8th inning. We've got another game later today. Swing and a miss on a curve or strike 3, and the inning is over. Two hits, two strikeouts in the inning. We head to the third, 0-0 on the Hard Rock Casino White Sox Network.
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1: And it's great to have ESPN's Jesse Rogers join us to kind of break down some of the action, including day one of the amateur draft. Fetty against the right hand, hitting Henry Bolte. Here's the pitch and a foul back and out of play. Well, Jesse, when the White Sox won the lottery and got the first pick, it was assumed it would be Rock Chulowski. But as you know, as time goes on, everyone starts to overthink it a little bit. And at the end of the day, the two shortstops went 1-2. Ground ball to third, gloved by Colson. He'll throw to first in time. So was there any surprise on your part they took Chulowski?
21: No, not really. I think it was a true two-player debate down the stretch here between the two shortstops. In fact, I think they were neck and neck, and we'll hear from Chris Getz shortly, but I believe the deciding factor may have been simply he played big-time college baseball. He's battle-tested. I think the floors for both players are pretty high. You never know what the ceiling's going to be.
1: Jacob Wilson takes inside.
21: For an 18-year-old, even a 21-year-old. But the fact that he played big-time college baseball, I think, was a difference maker. They both have really good intangibles that the team likes.
1: The 1-0 taken for a strike on a sweeper.
21: So Chulowski was the leader in the clubhouse most of the year, right? Grady Emerson closes the gap, but not enough to overtake him. So, yeah, not a surprise, and I think it was a great process.
1: Bouncer up the middle off the mound, gloved by Mydrop. He'll get the out at first.
21: Great process to end up with Rock Chulowski. There's something I don't think is public yet, and if you're thinking about the other side of it, how Chulowski was sold on the White Sox, he happened to be here for a workout the night that Braden Montgomery made his debut and walked it off. He was involved in the celebration. You talk about selling yourself to the player. The White Sox did it that night.
1: Here's Soderstrom. He takes a strike. Yeah, what a great environment to be around at that time for Rock Chulowski, and he was taken number one overall. The pitch swung on and missed. Now, don't want to get too far ahead of ourselves, but an ETA, is 2027 a reasonable expectation at some point
21: for him? At some point would be the right phrasing. They will not rush it. I would not think April of 27.
1: The pitch is high.
21: They have a pretty solid infield. There is work to be done with Chulowski at the plate, not so much in the field. There is some work to be done. His two-strike approach, for example, some things in college that he didn't need to really worry about that you need to at the pro level.
1: There's a low one to Soderstrom. Two balls, two strikes.
21: In the major league level, I guess I should say, as well. So there is some work. Mid-season, maybe. End of the year, maybe. They might go the full year with him in the minors. It's hard to know right now. But I will tell you, they will take it slow for a lot of reasons, one of them being they have a pretty good infield now.
1: 2-2, just missed on a sinker low and outside. Ball three on Tyler Soderstrom. Chatting with Jesse Rogers. We're in the third inning, 0-0 here in game two. Fetty's pitch. Hit hard on the ground, right to the glove of Fetty. Nice play. Boy, the Sox have made some plays. He'll flip to first, and that'll end the A's third. Jesse, can you hang for a couple more minutes?
21: Sure thing, of
1: course. All right, let's talk some trade deadline stuff when we come back. Scoreless in the third on the Hard Rock Casino White Sox Network.
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1: Oh, my. Ring the bell on that one.
23: This is the Chicago White Sox Baseball Network.
1: Bottom of the third, Drew Romo leads off against Gage Jump. Scoreless tie. Sox with two hits. The A's have one. First pitch to Romo is fouled in the air off first. Heim will not have a play. It's off the netting. We're with Jesse Rogers. Let's start generically on the trade deadline stuff. We've still got over them several weeks to go before we get there on August 3rd. But when do you think it'll really start heating up?
21: Oh, very late, which is typical, but especially so this year, mostly because the American League is so bunched. You might see a
1: swing and a miss.
21: A few late July trades, but the final days, August 1st, 2nd, and 3rd, I think it'll really heat up like normal. The American League is really interesting, as we know. National League a little bit top-heavy, so to speak. American League, not so much.
1: The pitch is outside, 1-2. I think two teams in particular, maybe three, stand out. Detroit and Boston, under 500, but playing their best baseball of the year, and they would have some candidates potentially to be traded if they went into sell mode. And then I want to ask you, before we get to the White Sox, the 1-2 pitch bounces, about the Astros. Do you feel like they're kind of in go-for-it mode in a very wide-open West?
21: I will tell you this. I think there's a debate within the Astros whether to go for it, which they normally do, or to sell some pieces. I can't tell you which direction they're going to go in. Again, every executive sees how bunched the AL is and wants to think we have a shot, even ownership at some point. Jim Crane's very involved in that team.
1: The pitch is inside. It's 3-2 on Romo.
21: So I wish I could tell you for sure. I think we know the San Francisco Giants in the other league are interested in moving some pieces, but the AL is so wide open. I would not want to be Scott Harris right now. Am I in it? Do I keep Scooble? Am I out of it? Do I trade Scooble?
1: Yeah. Called strike three to get Romo. Nice fastball by Gage Jump near the outside corner. The conventional wisdom would be that the White Sox would be looking in the pitching market, yes?
21: Absolutely. Absolutely. I think back-end reliever, starter, which is what most contenders end up looking for in late July and early August. But I will say, I'm really fascinated by Chris Getz. I think he's the sort of guy that's up for anything, and it's manifested itself.
1: There's a swing and a miss by Randall Grichuk.
21: In a bunch of different ways. And the word that I hear about him, this is two people have used this exact word. One internally that works for him, to be honest, and one externally from another team. After this pitch, I'll tell you the word.
1: Well, one hit hard on the ground, and a fair ball. Pass to diving Kuroda Grauer, and Grichuk will make his way to second base. He's got a double. Go ahead, Jesse.
21: So that was a tease, right, for you? The word I hear about Chris Getz, unafraid. Unafraid. Now, that has the obvious meaning, unafraid to make a deal. But, Len, you've been around. You know what that also means, unafraid to make a mistake.
1: Right.
21: And if you're unafraid to make a mistake as a GM, you will make a lot of good moves. And then you'll make a few that are mistakes. But that's not for every executive. Not every executive has that trait. And for a young executive like Chris Getz, I really like that. And so what I'm getting at is I do think he's going to make an aggressive move.
1: There's ball one low to Murakami.
21: That we may not expect. He understands that the dynamic has changed in 26 compared to 3 months ago. And the future's never promised. We might have a lockout. He sees what the Tigers and Royals did this year and going backwards, at least, you know, right now with Detroit. Maybe they're heading the right direction.
1: Check swing as he missed outside. Ball two.
21: So I do think he will add in a way to really help this team down the stretch. Is it going to be a game one star in the playoffs? I don't know. That I don't know. But something to significantly help them in August and September, the answer is yes.
1: It's exciting. Jump on a 2-0, and Mune takes low and outside. And I know we get into this black or white area with trade deadline stuff, and it's buy or sell. But maybe we should start blurring the lines a little bit. What was the trade last night?
21: Yeah, very interesting.
1: Is that a buy or a sell? It was just a trade, right? It was a very intriguing deal that involved a draft pick. Swing and a miss, 3-1.
21: And the idea that they moved someone that they may have could have used later this month to add to this year's team, but you have to understand the chess that's going on here. However they replenish the system today.
1: 3-1 is low. We've got a challenge, though, from Langoliers.
5: The catcher is challenging the ball call.
1: We'll see what ABS says. It'll either be a walk or a 3-2 count. And it is low, and Mune walks. So first and second with one away.
21: However they replenish the system today might impact them later this month. So that 34th pick could inform them about a trade later this month. And so, yeah, Jacob Gonzalez was a trade piece that went last night instead of August 1st. That doesn't mean something else may materialize because of that trade yesterday. It's fascinating this time of year when you go right from the draft to the trade deadline. My favorite day of the year, though, Len, at least using this year's calendar, is August 4th.
1: Yeah, the day after, exactly. Vargas takes a strike.
21: Because as a reporter, you're kind of moving on from all the news, and then these are the teams for the final 2 months. Let's go. It's the pennant race.
1: Yeah, and I do like the harder deadline now. You used to have waiver deals in August that became way too significant. The pitch is low. Nice block by Langoliers. My issue with roster integrity was I hated seeing playoff teams that had nine guys who only played like 40 games.
21: Yeah.
1: You know,
21: yeah.
1: So I think that harder deadline now, you can make non-40-man deals after the deadline, but as you say, for the most part, that's the roster you have to go with. A 1-1 hit on the ground to third. Perota Grauer to second, one relay to first, two, and that'll get Gage Jump out of some issues. First and second, one out. Sox cannot score. Jesse, as always, we appreciate the time very much. We look forward to you writing more about the White Sox draft.
21: Thanks, Len.
1: That's Jesse Rogers from ESPN. After 3-0-0, A's and Sox on the Hard Rock Casino White Sox Network.
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1: Snow strikes. If you missed the big news earlier today, well, actually two bits of news. Rochelowski, the number one pick by the White Sox. There's a strike. And Tristan Peters replacing Nick Kurtz on the AL All-Star team. Fetty on a 2-1. Swing and a miss. Good sweeper that time. It's 2-2. Now a shift in center as Perez moves toward the right center gap. Shea Langeliers with 20 home runs. 2-2. Outside. Jonah Heim is on deck. The 3-2. Swing and a miss. Strike three. Got him on a sweeper.
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1: Here's Heim, batting left-handed. He faced Murphy right-handed earlier, and he hits a one-bouncer to first. Picked up by Vargas. He'll flip to Fetty at the bag. Two quick outs. Let's pause 10 for ID on the Hard Rock Casino White Sox Network.
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1: Here's Kuroda Grauer, 1-for-1. Singled in the second. Called strike. And a sinker. A's are banged up. Just lost the first baseman, Kurtz. Thumb issue. Sinker is high. Brent Rooker is out for the year after knee surgery. They lost Zach Geloff to the IL yesterday with a knee laceration. Swing and a miss. He had Kuroda Grauer out in front. Denzel Clark on the IL with a foot injury. Swing and a squib roller to first. And a bobble by Vargas, but he recovers, gets it to Fetty. I think Eric might have had his foot stepped on. But they did get the out, and everybody's all right. Boy, there was a lot of English on that roller, and I think that's why Vargas bobbled it. But a nice recovery. We head to the bottom of the fourth, still scoreless. On the Hard Rock Casino White Sox Network.
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1: Bottom four, it's Colson Montgomery against Gage Jump. He's worked out of a couple of situations with multiple base runners aboard. First pitch is up and in on a sweeper. Montgomery struck out in his first at bat. Came in at 222. Here's a 1-0. It's a strike. Colson, I think, was deserving of an all-star nod. White Sox ended up with three. All position players. The 1-1, swing and a miss. He chased a sweeper. Dave Marin, our buddy. White Sox scoreboard room tweeted out this note. With Peters making the all-star team along with Murakami. First time since 1951 the Sox will have two rookies headed to the all-star game. Minnie Minoso and Jim Busby. Back in 51 made it. Fastball is high. That one hit 98. Two balls, two strikes to Colson.

0: First pitch on the way, and it's popped into shallow right. It'll be the second baseman, McNeil, out, and he's got it. McNeil thought it was out number three. He started jogging back toward the first base dugout before realizing. That brings up Braden Montgomery. Batting right-handed, and he takes low. We'd like to welcome our listeners tuned in on the entire White Sox network today. It is White Sox Radio Affiliate Day here at the ballpark. The 1-0. Braden fouls 1-1. This copyrighted broadcast is presented by authority of the Chicago White Sox. It may not be reproduced or retransmitted in any form, plus the accounts and descriptions of this game may not be disseminated without the express written consent of the Chicago White Sox. Slider is on the outside corner to make it 1-2. Bases are empty, two outs, bottom of the fourth, nothing, nothing. The 1-2 pitch, Montgomery is out for looking on a curveball. Fifth strikeout for Gage Jump. We head to the fifth. A's nothing, Sox nothing on the Hard Rock Casino White Sox Network.
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0: Strike three.
5: Hey, it's Noah Schultz, left-handed pitcher for the Chicago White Sox.
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0: In our Bell Tire broadcast booth at Reid Field, top of the fifth. Still scoreless. Betty against Butler. Called strike on a sinker. Betty's been good of late, especially. 2.56 over his last seven appearances. He misses outside and high on a sweeper. He's had some bad luck this year as well. Here comes a 1-1. Swing and a two-bouncer that backs up Vargas. He'll glove it in the outfield grass and lob it to Fetty. So they teamed up on three consecutive outs. And that will bring up Carlos Cortez. Randall Grichuk earlier with a White Sox double sponsored by Tito's Handmade Vodka. America's favorite vodka for a reason. 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Savor responsibly. The pitch to Cortez is off the outside on a sweep.

0: Sure.
1: Montgomery will play in at third. Back at the other three infield positions. 1-1 is low. Pittsburgh held on to beat the Brewers in the first game of that doubleheader. 7-6. The pitch. Outside on a sinker. We got four in the seventh to win it. There's a strike. And I believe it was a grand slam by Esmerlin Valdez. He hit a couple today. Swing and a smash, foul. First base side, 3-2. Even with the loss, Milwaukee at 59-35. Started the day with a 7.5 game lead. 3-2 coming. Cortez, it's a line drive out into deep center field. Perez is back. He's got it. 2 down.
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1: Now, Jeff McNeil facing Fetty for the first time today. Lifetime 7-20 plus 3 walks. It matched up a bit. Ground ball to the first baseman. How about another 3-1? As Vargas flips to Fetty again. Bottom five. Still looking for the first run of the day. Nothing, nothing on the Hard Rock Casino White Sox Network.
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2: Scoreless as we head to the bottom of the fifth when we bring you our Sox Twitter poll question on X. Len, when you're ready.
1: I'm ready, Jeff.
2: All right. In honor of the White Sox selecting Rock Chalowski with the number one overall pick, we ask, which of the following is your favorite rock? I've got 4 choices.
1: Oh, man. I'm intrigued. Acuna in the leadoff spot here. He's batting seventh in the lineup, but playing leadoff man in the fifth. He takes a strike. Go ahead, Jeff.
2: We've got the closed fist for Rock, Paper, Scissors. We've got Dwayne the Rock Johnson. We've got Rock and Roll, Len. And we've also got Tim Raines.
1: Rock, yeah. 0-1 is outside and high on a changeup. I'll go Rock and Roll.
2: I knew you would. 35% agree with you, Rock and Roll. 28% like Dwayne Johnson. 27% like Rock Raines.
1: Oh, we love him. Tim Rock Reigns. 1-1 lined off the glove of the third baseman. That's going to get into the corner and left. Acuna makes a turn on his way to second. And he's got a leadoff double sponsored by Tito's. Good start to the Sox fifth. 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Now Junior Perez, first and third, will respect a possible bunt, but Junior doesn't show it. And the first pitch is high. See some activity in the A's bullpen. Nobody throwing, but some stretching and other calisthenics. Go ahead run at second base. The pitch. Swing and a bouncer back to the mound, and Jump's going to get it out at first. Nice play on a ground ball at 106. An even better decision, though, by Acuna, as he could have very easily gotten caught off second base. But he stuck there. That's the first out. That ball was coming right at Jump's face. One away. Here's Drew Romo. And you know, Acuna also could steal third, or at least try to here at some point. Romo fouls for strike one. Romo out for looking in the third. The left-hander ready. Look at second. Now the pitch. Check swing and a high one. He went. Call made by the crew chief, Doug Eddings, at first base. Two strikes on Drew Romo. The pitch. Called strike three. Belt high fastball. Sixth strikeout for Jump, and it's going to be up to Grichik with two outs. Jump's career high in strikeouts is nine. Accomplished in five innings and a no decision at the Giants on the 24th of June. Slider is high and outside. Man on second, two outs, fifth inning. Here's the pitch. Grichik lifts foul to right and out of play. You always join Jeff Meller for his half-hour pregame coverage. Tomorrow, I have a nice chat with Andrew Benintendi. After reaching 10 years of Major League service time, he'll be our Sunday spotlight guest. And a foul by Grichik. Benny had a lot of nice things to say about Randall Grichik, two veteran position players on this team. One and two on Grichik. The pitch. Swing and a hard roller foul. Minnesota's got an early 3-0 lead over the Angels at Target Field. Royce Lewis has hit his 10th home run. The stretch and the 1-2. Swing and a miss, strike three. So Jump has made his best pitches with runners on base. Sox cannot cash in a leadoff double. Through five, still nothing on the Hard Rock Casino White Sox Network.

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0: action for Fetty. First pitch coming, swinging a ground ball to third, glove by Montgomery, and he'll get the out at first base. Fetty's got his ground ball pitch working today. One pitch, one out. That'll bring up Jacob Wilson. He's 0 for 2. ABS challenges are a reminder. Second opinion is always a good idea. Get yours at Northwestern Medicine. Jacob, the son of former big league shortstop Jack Wilson. Sinker strike on the outside corner. Jacob came off the IL Tuesday. The 0-1. It's outside. He keeps his feet moving as he gets ready to hit. A lot of energy in that box. Just kind of keeps bouncing back on the balls of his feet. The pitch. Sinker is outside. He starts open, and then as he's very lightly tapping his feet, he gets a little more closed off by the time the pitch is delivered. And left foot starts moving toward home plate. And he swings and hits a fly ball down the left field line, and it's going to land foul by about 3 feet. No runs at this stage. The A's with one hit. That was Carota Grauer on a single in the second. Sox have four hits, including a couple of doubles. Wilson hits a soft bouncer to third. Tough play. Colson Montgomery throw to first late. Wilson beats it out. Infield hit. Colson did everything he could. Bare hand pickup. Good throw, but Wilson has a one-out base hit. Here's Soderstrom, the DH. He's been retired on two nice defensive plays on ground balls. Soderstrom takes low on a sinker. Ball one. Vargas at the bag, holding Wilson. A pretty good lead by Wilson. He's not running. The pitch is low. Ball two. Acuna will play near the bag at second. Montgomery wide of third, and right now his feet touching the infield grass. And as Betty misses outside on a sweeper, it's ball three. On Tyler Soderstrom. Here's the pitch, and it's low and in for ball four. So two on with one out, and it'll be Shea Langeliers. Gordon Beckham has stopped by participating in the Alumni Home Run Derby today. How you feeling?
1: Hi, Lynn. How am I feeling? I could feel better. After hitting three times in 1 week, I feel like my right lat is about to detach from my scapula.
0: Amen.
1: But other than that, everything's good.
0: Well, what a big weekend. You get the late All-Star announcements. Murakami, Tristan Peters, Brock Chalowski drafted number one overall. Got the big derby after the game, and the White Sox are in first place. It's been fun.
1: It's a beautiful thing, isn't it?
0: Shea Langeliers will bat. Romo just chatted with Fetty. I know you've got your family here, and that's a big thing for you and why you really wanted to do this derby, right?
1: That's right.
0: Fetty would love a ground ball at somebody. Two on with one out. Langeliers swings and misses. What can you tell us about the format? What do you know about the format?
1: So the format is top four advance out of the first round. It's 10 outs.
0: Okay.
1: It's not timed. So you hit a home run, it's not an out. You make 10 outs, that's it.
0: Got it. Here's the pitch. Swing and a miss. Nothing and two. Do you know where you are in the order?
1: I think they're going youngest to oldest. So I'm hitting third.
0: All right.
1: And then there's some blue moon balls.
0: Okay.
1: In the second round and third round. Those are worth two home runs apiece if you knock those out.
0: Got it.
1: I believe they're orange too, so it's gonna be an interesting eye pickup. Good eye test.
0: So if you're in the ballpark listening on your headphones today, stick around for the Alumni Home Run Derby. Called strike three to get Langoliers. That's a big pitch for Fetty. And two away.
1: Yeah, frozen with the fastball.
0: What can you tell us about Rock Chulowski?
1: Well, I can tell you guys that this decision for the White Sox was a long and arduous one, trying to pick the right person to fit into this clubhouse and this organization, and I think that they made a great pick.
0: Here's Jonah Heim batting left-handed. Two outs in the inning. He takes a strike on a sweeper.
1: Rock is going to be able to stay at shortstop. He's a shortstop in the big leagues, and he's had a ton of scrutiny on him over the last year to be the number one pick, so a lot of pressure off his back now in my mind.
0: The 0-1 is outside and high on a changeup, 1-1 the count. And I know we chatted with Jesse Rogers, but it wasn't just him selling himself on the White Sox. You know, the team needs to kind of sell them onto the player, and that happened big time. Sinker is inside. He wanted to be a part of this.
1: I think with the way that the White Sox have been able to just skyrocket this year and get back into relevancy, why would you not want to be a part of that, right? Ground floor, come up next few years and be a part of it.
0: 2-1 the count. The pitch, pop foul. This will get back and out of play. When's your next television road trip?
1: End of August.
0: Okay. It'll be right in the middle of the pennant race.
1: It'll be nice. Yeah. Minnesota, Houston. That's when I'll be on the road with the boys, and excited to see you there as well.
0: Absolutely. White Sox tied with the Guardians into action today. Three up on Minnesota. 2-2 the count on Jonah Heim. Fetty ready. Here it is. Fouled. I get different answers from people. I'm still of the mindset that it's the Guardians, but a lot of people are still worried about Detroit, and now Minnesota's playing a lot better.
1: I think Detroit seems like they're creeping just ever so quietly. They were 11 games back, now 5.5 back.
0: 2-2 swing and a missed strike three. All right, I'll leave you with this, Gordon. I asked Will Venable at the end of the manager's show who wins the Derby today, and without hesitation, actually a little, he said, my man Gordon.
1: Well,
0: no pressure.
1: Yeah, no pressure at all.
0: Good luck today.
1: Thank you.
0: Great to see you. That's Gordon Beckham. We head to the bottom of the sixth. Still nothing on the Hard Rock Casino White Sox Network.
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8: No score, bottom of the sixth, White Sox and Athletics, which is when we bring you our gateway to the booth. It's an Ask Len day. Len, when you're ready.
0: All right, Jeff, here's Murakami. And a half swing strike on a fastball that probably clipped the outside corner. And pitcher's pitch to start this at bat. Mune has grounded out and walked. Gage jump lets it go. Swinging a high pop-up. Short center field. Bolte in. He's under it. And it's in his glove.
8: Today's Gateway to the Booth brought to you by the City of Countryside. Chicago's Western Gateway comes from Tim in Wheaton. And Tim wanted to know, Len, are you more intrigued to see Munetaka Murakami in the Home Run Derby or the White Sox alums in the Alumni Home Run Derby today?
0: I think the Alumni Derby is super fun. But, yeah, I'd like to see how Murakami stacks up against the rest of the league Monday night. Vargas takes a high curve. I really mean this. I just hope nobody gets hurt today. Because the competitive juices start to flow, right? And you start to forget that you haven't played for a while. Ground ball back into the glove of Gage Jump, and a high throw to first is going to be in time. A blind stab behind the back to grab that 101-mile-per-hour bouncer off the bat of Vargas. It'll go 1-3. He almost threw it away after making that amazing play. Wow. That'll bring up Colson Montgomery with two outs. We've seen some defense on both sides today. Colson takes one in the dirt. Do you have a favorite later today?
8: Ooh. You know, I'm going to go Scotty Pods.
0: Leury.
8: I'm going to go Scotty Pods.
0: Scotty Pods, all right.
8: We've seen him come through in big moments.
0: 1-0, called strike. A lot of that will be happening during your post-game show, so Jeff will be calling a little Home Run Derby play-by-play, I'm guessing.
8: Yes, no doubt about that.
0: Right-hander Luis Medina is up in the A's bullpen. The pitch outside, it was close on a fastball. Jump has been really good. So has the White Sox staff. Hudson, Murphy, and Fetty. The 2-1 is low. So hitter's count for Colson. Three balls and a strike. Deep breath by Jump. The pitch. Called strike. But it was right on the outer edge. That's not a pitch you normally would want to swing at with a favorable count. And it makes it 3-2. Montgomery with a hard tap of home plate. The payoff. Fouled on a fastball near that same spot, the outside corner. Mydroth on deck, two outs, nobody on, sixth inning. Another 3-2. He walked him. Fastball is off the outside corner.
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0: The batter is Mydroth. He's 1-for-2. Here's the pitch. Slider misses low. Jump has walked a couple against 7 strikeouts. 1-0 pitch is in there. A slider knee high. 1-1 to Mydroth. Again, the third baseman is standing almost on the foul line. That's Kuroda Grauer. His right foot right now is about 4 feet from the line. Fastball is low. Two and one to Mydroth. Cloudy day, warm afternoon, wind blowing left to right. The 2-1. A swing and a line drive. Base hit, left field corner. Here comes Colson toward third. He's going to be sent by Jersey. And he's going to score without a relay throw. Chase Mydroth with an RBI double, and the Sox lead 1-0. So they rally with 2 outs and take a 1-0 edge. Another double sponsored by Tito's, and that might be the end of the road for Jump. They've got Medina ready. Mydroth picking up his 31st RBI. Mark Kotze makes the call to the pen. Sox lead 1-0, still batting in the sixth. We're back in a moment on the Hard Rock Casino White Sox Network.
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0: Got a little delay here. I'm not sure exactly why. Is there an umpire issue? Only seeing 3 umpires on the field. New pitcher will be Medina. Luis Medina. Maybe they need some work on the mound. 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We'll have a slight delay.
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0: 1-0 White Sox. They rallied with two outs in the sixth. Colson Montgomery took a 3-2 pitch off the outside to walk, and then Meidroth just drove him home with a double, and that got Gage Jump out of the game. Jump was very good, but he leaves trailing 1-0. White Sox bullpen still quiet. The Guardians play later this afternoon in Miami. Tanner Bibee against Yuri Perez in that one. The Guardians won game one last night. Minnesota leads the Angels 3-2 now. They're in the fourth inning in Minneapolis. So Medina now satisfied, so we're ready to resume here after another warm-up toss or two.
8: I could also relay to you, Len, Rock Chalowski is meeting with the media via Zoom right now, so we'll bring you plenty of that sound on our post-game coverage. The Major League Baseball draft right now, the 25th selection was made by the Brewers, so the White Sox are about 10 picks away from making
0: all
8: their
0: right.
8: second selection.
0: Thank you. So Montgomery to the left side of the plate against the new pitcher, Medina. 6-1, 175. He's 1-1 with a 370, making his 31st appearance. Did not pitch last year after Tommy John surgery. First pitch hits Montgomery in the foot. It was a curveball. And Braden will head to first base. And Acuna will bat. It hit him on the inside of the back left foot. Sean Newcomb is now up in the Sox bullpen. So a two-out run and a chance to get more. And Acuna taking the at-bat against the righty, and he fouls. He is 2-for-2 with a double. He's played excellent defense and is simply earning at-bats like this. One strike on Acuna. The pitch. Swing and a miss on a slider. 0-2. Medina working from the far first base side of the rubber. A kick and a pitch. Called strike three on a slider. The Sox grab the lead on the double by Meidroth. It's 1-0 after six on the Hard Rock Casino White Sox Network.
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0: Back in our Bell Tire broadcast booth, Eric Fetty will start the seventh. 1-0 White Sox will face Kuroda Grauer. And you've got a string of lefties, and Newcomb would likely be ready for Butler, who's on deck. Four innings so far for Fetty. One hit, no runs, a walk, three strikeouts. And the first pitch is a low outside sweeper. The 1-0. Hit in the air, deep and foul to right, out of play. Pitch here's tomorrow to wrap up the first half. Right-hander JT Ginn will go for the A's. Lefty Noah Schultz for the White Sox at 110. The 1-1. Sinker is high and outside. Two and one. Here it comes. Swinging a line drive. That's going to be a base hit. Left field corner. Richick will run it down. Kuroda Grauer has a leadoff double. And here's the manager, Will Venable. We've got a pitching change. Tying run at second, nobody out. Newcomb coming on when we come back. 1-0 Sox in the seventh on the Hard Rock Casino White Sox Network.
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17: 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Oh, God.
0: Just after the Sox grab the lead, the A's have put the leadoff man at second base. 1-0 Sox in the seventh. 33-year-old lefty Sean Newcomb in to face Lawrence Butler with Kuroda Grauer at second. First pitch. Called strike. Butler thought about a bunt. Corner infielders in. The pitch. Butler again squares and takes a slurve off the outside. Newcomb, a former Athletic. Fakes a move to second. Got a really good first half. 2.58 ERA. in his first season with the Sox. The 1-1. Low and outside. First time Butler did not square to bunt. It's 2-1. The pitch, he missed again, down and away. So 3-1. Colby Thomas on deck to hit for Cortez. The pitch. Slurve missed inside, ball four. Two on, nobody out. And now pinch hitter. Thomas, a right-hand batter, batting 213 on the year. And he takes low on a breaking ball. Romo will head out to chat. Steinhoffels is a proud partner of the White Sox this season. Every time they turn a double play at home, and they could sure use one here. Steinhoffels donates $200 to Special Spaces to help create dream bedrooms for children battling cancer. One ball, no strikes. Pitch, low and in. Romo's going to challenge it.
18: The catcher's challenging the ball.
0: Sox have both of their challenges available, and this pitch was a ball.
18: The call is confirmed. Chicago has one remaining.
0: Thomas, 3-for-13 with a home run as a pinch hitter. And he's in a favorable count. He's got a wide open batting stance. The pitch, low and in, ball three. Newcomb trying to find the strike zone. 3-0 is taken, it's in there. It's 3-1. Two on, nobody out. The pitch fouled. He's back in the fight. Thomas Sapride of Valdosta, Georgia. Went to Mercer University. Third round pick by the A's in 22. Made his major league debut last season. Two on, nobody out. 1-0 Sox. Here's a 3-2 pitch. A swing and a pop-up on the infield, and it's caught by Mygroth just into the outfield grass. That was a tweener. It wasn't a line drive, and it wasn't a big pop-up, but the infield fly rule did get called by Mike Malinsky, the second base umpire. So a big first out, especially after that 3-0 start. And Aliko Williams is going to hit for McNeil. So another right for left switch. The pitch, high and outside, ball one. Williams, an ex-Pirate. Batting 278 with a couple of home runs. And he swings and fouls in the air, back and out of play. 10 for ID on the Hard Rock Casino White Sox Network. Central Illinois' home for Chicago White Sox baseball is WDZ Decatur, Fox Sports 1050 AM Decatur.
19: 1-2 on him. A's acquired him from Pittsburgh on May 16th. He's had two stints with the big league club now. 1-2. Newcomb pitches. And he misses away on a breaking ball, 2-2. Kuroda Grauer doubled up Fetty. And Newcomb came in, walked Butler. He went 3-0 on the pinch hitter Thomas before getting him to pop up. 2-2 is golf foul.

0: Newcomb comes set. 2-2 pitch. Swinging a fly ball out into right center field. Here comes Brayden Montgomery, and he'll make the catch on the move. Throw to second. Out! He doubles off Corona Grounder. Wow! Joshua Corona Grounder got caught in no man's land. And Brayden Montgomery nailed him at second base. Mark Kotze is going to challenge this call. It's a force play there.
1: The Athletics are challenging the outcall at second base.
0: So the A's are thinking he got in before that ball hit Acuna's glove. Boy, it's really close. Acuna took a pretty high throw. He didn't really stretch out. And it was a bang-bang play. And I think Corona Grounder might be safe. It's probably worth the challenge if you're the A's at this point in the ballgame. So it'll be either inning over or two outs, runners at first and second.
1: After review, the call is overturned. The runner's safe. Athletics retains this challenge.
0: A good challenge by the A's. But a heads-up play by Brayden Montgomery. That would have been a big mistake for Corona Grounder, but he did get back in. Here's Bolte. Still 1-0 Sox. Two on, two out for the A's in the seventh. Newcomb ready. The pitch to Bolte. Swung on and missed on a slurve. The 0-1. Called strike. Knee-high slurve.

0: Nothing and two. The pitch. Swing and a miss. Strike three on a fastball. We have hit the seventh inning stretch. White Sox 1, A's nothing on the Hard Rock Casino White Sox Network.
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5: The Twins lead 3-2 after Royce Lewis's 10th home run. And the White Sox selected Rock Chalowski with the first overall pick this afternoon. They're due up on the clock for their second selection in two picks. Back here at Raitt Field, the White Sox lead the A's 1-0 in the bottom of the seventh. Back to Len Casper.
0: Thanks, Jeff. Tristan Peters pinch hitting. It's a fly ball out into left center field, and it'll be Bolte from center to make the catch. Peters, named to the All-Star team, about an hour and a half before the first pitch. So he'll stay in and play center. And here's Romo. Williams now at second base after he hit for McNeil. And Thomas is in left. Medina still pitching for the A's. Romo batting left-handed, swings and misses. Sox would love to add on here in the late innings. Medina kicks and fires, and there's a strike on a fastball at 99. Luis Medina on an 0-2. He struck out Romo swinging on a changeup. Grichik will take the at-bat. He's 1-for-3 with a double. And a great diving catch out and left earlier. First pitch to Grichik is up and in on a slider that didn't break. Swung on and missed. 1-1. The 1-1. Called strike on a fastball at 98. 1-2. Sox grab the lead in the sixth inning. Two-out rally. Montgomery walked. Mydroth knocked him in on a double. Grichuk hits a sky-high fly to left field. Thomas drifts over to his right, and he makes a catch. Sox go 1-2-3. Off to the eighth inning. Sox 1, Athletics nothing. On the Hard Rock Casino White Sox Network.
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5: Jacob Wilson against Sean Newcomb. Wilson takes outside on a cutter. Grant Taylor loosening in the White Sox bullpen. Got some draft news here. Any second coming up. Swinging a line drive toward the corner and right. It's a fair ball. Drayden's going to have to run it down, and Wilson taking a look. He's going to try for a triple. Maidros relay throw. Late. It was close. That's a leadoff triple for Jacob Wilson. Waiting to see if the Sox will challenge. They will not. Well, the A's have a big threat once again. Here's Tyler Soderstrom. Sox will bring their infield in. Tying run just 90 feet away. Wilson gasped. He was pumped up. The pitch called strike on a slurve. First double for Wilson, the third of his career. Newcomb's 0-1. Called strike. Nothing in two. Shea Langelier's on deck. I think Taylor will get him. The pitch. Swinging a hard ground ball. Caught by Acuna. What a play. And he gets the out at first. Wilson has to hold at third. Oh, what a play by Acuna. He kind of reached behind his body on a wicked hop. That's a big first out. And Will Venable's going to make a change. Runner at third. One out. Eighth inning. We're back after this. Grant Taylor coming on. On the Hard Rock Casino, White Sox Network.
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0: White Sox lead 1-0 in the top of the eighth. Grant Taylor coming on in relief. And we have some draft news. A name familiar to White Sox fans, Len. The White Sox have selected the son of Hall of Famer Jim Thome, Landon Thome of Nazareth Academy. Shortstop.
1: All right. Congrats to the Thomes. Thanks, Jeff. Shea Langeliers against Grant Taylor. Infield in, one out, tying run at third, eighth inning. Called strike on a curveball. Acuna just made a run-scoring play, a run-saving play at short. One strike on Langeliers. Here's the pitch. He takes high on a slider. Taylor 4-2 with three saves and a 2.89 ERA. The 1-1. Swing and a miss on a slider. A's had two on, nobody out in the seventh. Newcomb got out of it. They have a runner on third here in the eighth. It was a leadoff triple by Wilson. Soderstrom grounded out. Now it's 1-2 on Langeliers. A 1-2. Fouled. He jammed him with the fastball near the inside corner. The set, a 1-2 pitch, called strike three on a fastball. Two down. And a reminder, White Sox double plays, always brought to you by Steinhoffels. 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Jonah Heim with a hard one hopper to the shortstop. Picked up by Acuna. Throw to first. Inning over. Well, this bullpen. Taylor, before him Newcomb, making some big pitches under duress. We head to the bottom of the eighth. Still 1-0 White Sox on a Hard Rock Casino Sox Network.
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1: Bottom of the eighth, 1-0 White Sox. Left-hander Hogan Harris in for the A's against Murakami. Fastball strike on the outside corner. Harris, 6'3", 230 pounds. He's 29 years old. The 0-1. It's a strike. 45th appearance. He's been good. 3-0 with a 3.51 ERA. Six saves for Harris. Swing and a miss, strike three. And Mune is 0 for 3 plus a walk. Here comes Vargas. Chicago Sports Network is your TV home for White Sox baseball. 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The 0-1 is high. Infield really spread out. A 1-1 pitch. Vargas, big swing. He fouls on the screen behind the plate. Harris came into the game tied for his sixth in the majors in appearances. So this is number 45 on the year. A 1-2. Swing and a line drive, center field, and it'll be caught by Bolte. It was one of those Adam balls, 103, but right at the center fielder. Colson Montgomery will bat. He has scored the only run so far with a two-out walk, plated by Mydroth on the double in the sixth. First pitch is outside. Lefty's batting 295 against Harris. Righty's at just 195. The 1-0 is a strike on a curve, 1-1. The pitch. Another curve. It's a strike. 1-2. Rota, Grauer, Butler, and Thomas are due in the A's ninth against Grant Taylor. 1-2 pitch. Foul tipped on a high fastball for strike three. Harris goes 1-2-3. Here comes the ninth. It's 1-0 Sox on the Hard Rock Casino White Sox Network.
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9: Hey, it's Noah Schultz, left-handed pitcher for Chicago White Sox. 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
1: Top of the ninth, Grant Taylor with two huge outs in the eighth with the tying run at third. And he's trying to save it. He faces a very tough out at Corona Grauer, who's 2-for-3. And a first pitch strike. Corona Grauer batting .450 to open his major league career. The 0-1 hit on the ground to the shortstop. Gloved by Acuna. Pops the mitt. Swings to first. One down. Boy, is that guy playing with a lot of confidence. Luis Angel Acuna. That'll bring up Lawrence Butler. 0-for-1. He has walked twice. First pitch by Taylor. Low and outside, and Romo's going to challenge it.
10: The catcher is challenging the ball call.
1: And it is outside.
10: The call is confirmed. Chicago has no challenges remaining.
1: The 1-0 from Taylor. Outside. One nothing White Sox, ninth inning. A 2-0 spin, and he misses away on a curve. So Butler, who's already walked twice, sitting in a 3-0 count. The pitch. It's a strike right down the middle, 99, and Butler is taking all the way. The 3-1. It's high, and it's ball four. So Butler heads to first base, and the batter is Colby Thomas. Is set by Grant Taylor. And the pitch. Swung on and missed. Nobody loosening for the White Sox. The A's, just in case, have a righty up. Grant's 0-1. It's high. 1-1 on Colby Thomas. A pinch hit for Cortez in the seventh and is now playing left. He's 0-for-1. The 1-1. Big swing and a miss on a curve. Two to Thomas. Short lead by Butler. The pitch. Call strike three. Thomas will challenge, and it was low.
10: The batter is challenging the strike call.
1: And a quick and emphatic challenge by Thomas. And he's right. It was low.
10: The call is overturned. The Athletics have one challenge remaining.
1: That's one of the quickest challenges I've seen all year. So the A's still have one ABS challenge remaining. Sets up a 2-2. Swing and a miss. Strike three on a high fastball. Two down. That'll bring up Alika Williams. White Sox fans on their feet. The pitch, called strike on a curve. Sox won 14-1 last night. They're trying to hold on 1-0 today. Runner at first, two outs. The 0-1 is sliced on a line foul off the right field netting.

0: The set, and the 0-2. He bounced one, and a good play by Romo. He body blocked that slider. Really want to keep Butler out of scoring position here. 1-2 on Alika Williams. Here's the pitch. Swing and a line drive caught by the shortstop Acuna. And the Sox shut out the A's. 1-0 the final as they hold serve today. Right now a half game ahead of Cleveland. We'll have the totals and highlights after this on the Hard Rock Casino White Sox Network.
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0: Jason and Chase Meidroth with a huge double in the bottom of the sixth for your Beltire drive of the game.
1: Swing and a line drive, base hit, left field corner. Here comes Colson toward third. He's going to be sent by Jersey, and he's going to score without a relay throw. Chase Meidroth with an RBI double, and the Sox lead 1-0.
0: It's all they needed today. The drive of the game presented by Beltire. That drive is so straight, it must have gotten its alignment at Beltire. Fun game, Len Casper.
1: Sure was, Jeff. For the winning Sox, one run, five hits, one error, six left. The A's, who've now dropped eight in a row, no runs, four hits, no errors, eight left. Winner Fetty in relief, he's 5-6. Jump the loss, he's 3-4. Taylor notches his fourth save. Paid crowd in a great one, 22,742. Time of the game, a crisp 2 hours, 16 minutes. We'll have more from the ballpark. Sox in first at 49-45. Back in a moment on the Hard Rock Casino White Sox Network.
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1: Great 1-0 win. What a day for Luis Angel Acuña. He had a couple of hits, but more importantly, played perfect, outstanding Gold Glove-like defense at shortstop. So the White Sox have already clinched the series, but they'll get greedy and they'll try to sweep the A's tomorrow. Right-hander JT Ginn will pitch for the visitors. It'll be lefty Noah Schultz, the rookie, for the White Sox. 12:30 for Jeff Miller's pregame, 1:10 for the first pitch. Great work by our entire crew. Ricky Betancourt, our engineer in the booth. Jake Santos here as well, Nick Palazzolo and Aiden O'Connor in our network studios on a very busy and amazing day for the White Sox in a lot of ways. And to recap it all, here's Jeff Miller.
0: Thank you, Len. Appreciate it. Yeah, that was a fun game. 1-0 win for the White Sox. You want to jump aboard and talk about it. We've also got lots of draft coverage as the White Sox have selected Rock Chalowski and Landon Tomey, and they're currently on the clock right now as we speak, getting set to make the 41st selection in the amateur draft. So if you want to talk about any of that, all of it, feel free. 312-332-3776. That's the number on the Yuengling hotline. Yuengling has been brewing beer since 1829. That's 197 years. Traditional lager, flight, light lager, you name it, plain and simple, they brew great beer. Yuengling, the oldest brewery in America. We'll start the postgame show next right here on the ESPN 1000 Hard Rock Casino White Sox Network.
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1: How can you not love baseball? One day after the White Sox put up 14 runs today, they follow it up with a 1-0 shutout of the Athletics as they take the series heading into the All-Star break with a chance to sweep. And they right now are currently a half game up on the Guardians, who play later on today. What a fantastic performance by the entire White Sox pitching staff. And I do think Len mentioned it. You really have to give Luis Angel Acuña a great deal of credit for today's victory. What he did at shortstop today certainly saved the White Sox one run, if not more. He was brilliant playing defense at shortstop. And look, I know a lot of folks out there have been frustrated and have even asked the question why Luis Angel Acuña is on this team. Today is why Acuña is on this team. Defensively, what he showed that he was capable of, you'd be hard-pressed to say there's anybody else on this roster who can play as well as he did defensively today. Colson Montgomery has been a brilliant defender at shortstop this season. But it's worth noting, over the last couple of weeks, Colson Montgomery has not been his best defensively. And Luis Angel Acuña was just remarkable today, making great defensive play after great defensive play, not just fielding, but also not fielding ground balls, making excellent throws, but also showing his range. It was on full display today. And again, the White Sox could not have won this game without him. And Eric Fetty gets the win. He is now 5-6 on the season with 4 shutout innings. Brian Hudson and Chris Murphy began the game. Hudson opened. Murphy followed him. They go 2 scoreless innings. And then Sean Newcomb getting out of a little bit of a jam as well for the White Sox late in this one. And then Grant Taylor, the 5-out save, registering a couple of strikeouts, 1 walk. That was the only damage the A's can do off of Grant Taylor. They could not muster off a hit. And listen, Gage Jump, the Athletics starter, he's been somebody who, when he's not pitching in the bandbox that is Sutter Health Park in Sacramento, he has been really tough. And today was no exception, but the White Sox did just enough to get the job done as Chase Meidroth comes up with a big 2-out double after Colson Montgomery drew a 2-out walk, and it proved to be all the difference in the game in a 1-0 win for the White Sox and a heck of a way for this team to bounce back after they had a very difficult series preceding this one against the Boston Red Sox. 312-332-3776. And oh yeah, what a Saturday it's been too. I haven't had a chance to recap this since White Sox Weekly, even though we mentioned it numerous times on the broadcast. But if you missed it early, Tristan Peters, after hitting for the cycle last night, he was informed that he will be replacing Nick Kurtz on the American League roster for the All-Star game. That's right, Tristan Peters. What a sensational story for him. And so to think about this, I'll just throw it out there. For all the folks out there who were upset early on with Luis Angel Acuña not necessarily playing up to whatever their expectations were for him, we saw it today. He is definitely somebody you want to have on this roster. And then, oh yeah, by the way, the White Sox also have an all-star center fielder. So the White Sox trade away Luis Robert Jr. for Acuña, and then they also add Tristan Peters, who is now an American League All-Star, as he'll be joining Munetaka Murakami and Miguel Vargas in Philadelphia on Monday and Tuesday. And we also noted on White Sox Weekly, Tristan Peters, the first former Savannah Banana to make an All-Star game. So pretty cool story all the way around. And oh yeah, the White Sox also selected Rock Chalowski and Landon Tomey earlier today, Jim's son, Landon Tomey. And then, of course, Rock Chalowski. I'm sure, Sox fans, you're very familiar with him. He has been a topic of conversation essentially since the White Sox won the draft lottery back in December. So what a day for White Sox fans out there. Just it's been a thrilling day. We've got also, by the way, getting ready right now, the Alumni Home Run Derby, which will be taking place here shortly, presented by Blue Moon, which I'll let you know what's going on here in a little bit once this thing actually gets underway. So cool day all around. Taking your calls on the Yuengling White Sox postgame show, 312-332-3776. When we come back, I will let you hear from the newest member of the Chicago White Sox, Rock Chulowski, met with the media via Zoom during the game today. A lot of interesting things that he had to say about being the White Sox first overall selection. So we'll bring that to you when we come back. This is the ESPN 1000 Hard Rock Casino White Sox Network.
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0: Sox post-game show after the Sox close out the Athletics today 1-0. Thrilling game. A lot of great defensive plays by the White Sox to hold on to that 1-0 lead and take the series. They'll go for a sweep tomorrow. And perhaps as fun as this game was, perhaps bigger implications for the White Sox organization as a whole was what took place prior to the start of this game. The White Sox won the Major League Baseball draft lottery back in December. So they were picking first overall, and with that selection, they chose UCLA shortstop Rock Chalowski. He met with the media during the game today, and he talked about doing his homework on the White Sox.
1: Yeah, you know, I just want to develop as a shortstop and, you know, see how long I can play that. I mean, it's a tough position to play at the big league level.
0: Is this,
1: you know,
0: one or
1: like
0: three?
1: I'm very capable of doing that. I know that, you know, the White Sox love drafting shortstops.
0: This is,
1: and, you know,
0: is this three guys,
1: guys
0: or one?
1: Playing right now at different positions. But, you know, my main goal is to get to the big leagues and, you know, play wherever the team sees fit for me and where they need me to be at. So, you know, I'm excited, whatever it is. But, you know, I'd love to play shortstop. I know I'm capable of playing shortstop. But, you know, at the end of the day, I'm just trying to get to the big leagues and help someone win.
0: Okay, so that was actually Rock Chalowski discussing on if he sees himself as a shortstop. And obviously he does, and that's something that he talked about right there. The organization has preached that being their philosophy. You can't go wrong drafting a shortstop. Usually, if they, you know, you move them around the diamond, that is the most demanding, difficult position to play in the sport. So if they can handle shortstop, don't worry long term where you envision a player playing. The White Sox understand. And the truth is, though, part of the appeal for Rock Chalowski is the fact that a lot of scouts out there, a lot of people who study this stuff very closely, believe that Rock Chalowski has the ability to be a Gold Glove caliber shortstop. Now, let's go back to what I was talking about there. Rock Chalowski discussing doing his homework regarding the White Sox.
1: You know, I didn't really pay much mind to it until, you know, after the season was over. You know, how mock drafts are and how everyone talks about, you know, selections and where guys are going pretty early, you know, before everything plays out. But, you know, after the season was over, I got to go out to Chicago and got down with Gats and Barfield, which is pretty cool, and got to talk with them and pick their brain. And then the next day got to have lunch with Ryan Fuller. And I had never been out to Chicago prior. So, you know, I was a little hesitant to go out there before that. But then going out there, spend 2 days with them, the office, the players, being able to go for a game, being there for Braden Montgomery's debut and walk-off home run. You know, just seeing how much goes into it and seeing how bought in everybody in the office and in the clubhouse was, you know, it was just something that I wanted to be a part of. So, you know, I was pretty happy with the selection today.
0: Yeah, that was a story that Jesse Rogers actually relayed to us during the broadcast as he joined Len Casper in the booth, how the White Sox actually brought Rock Chalowski in, as he noted there, for a couple of days. He got to go to the game, and wow, talk about a great coincidence for the White Sox. He was here on the night when Braden Montgomery made his big league debut, and he had the walk-off home run against the Atlanta Braves. That was a Tuesday night. Rock was here in attendance for it. Got to see that up close and personal. And so, you know, as he noted there, just, I mean, it's been a magical season for the White Sox. I don't know how this one's going to end. No matter what, though, you cannot deny it has absolutely been fantastic. And so for Rock Chalowski to be here that day, I think, how could he not be sold on what this White Sox organization is doing and putting together here? Here is Rock talking about how all of a sudden, you know, usually when you're selected by number one overall, the reality is very rarely are you going to an organization that is in a position where they're in the middle of a playoff race. But believe it or not, that is the situation for Rock Chalowski, as he all of a sudden is finding himself drafted by a surprise contender.
1: You know, how well the team at the top's doing and, you know, the moves that they're making, the way that those guys are playing. It's definitely a lot more motivation to, you know, get up there and, you know, join those guys at some point. But, you know, being able to be a part of a contender team, it's pretty cool, just because, you know, I value winning a lot, and, you know, seeing what they're doing up there for the first half of the season is pretty special.
0: So, yeah, pretty cool stuff there from the White Sox first overall selection, Rock Chalowski, and then also Landon Tomey, Jim's son, Hall of Famer Jim Tomey, his son Landon Tomey, the prep product from Nazareth Academy, of course, local kid here, selected by the White Sox with their 34th selection. So lots of things to be very excited about. Let's check in on the West Side with Quentin. What's going on, Quentin? Hey, Q, you there? All right, let's put Quentin back on hold. Let's check in with those guys to make sure they're still listening closely, guys, and don't have us on the radio. Jeff Meller back here on the Yuengling White Sox postgame show. White Sox beat the Athletics 1-0 today. That's right, folks, as they have taken the series and now will go for the sweep tomorrow. Reminder, Yuengling has been brewing beer since 1829. That's 197 years. Traditional lager, flights, light lager, you name it, plain and simple, they brew great beer. Yuengling, the oldest brewery in America. Daniel Palka right now at the dish as the Alumni Home Run Derby has begun. We'll intermittently give you a little bit of play-by-play as it takes place. This is the ESPN 1000 Hard Rock Casino White Sox Network.
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0: Jeff Meller back live at Raitt Field as the White Sox beat the Athletics today, taking the series as the Alumni Home Run Derby is currently taking place right now, the Blue Moon Alumni Home Run Derby. Let's get you caught up with the White Sox game and the highlights today. And it started in the first, Luis Angel Acuna with a brilliant play.
13: The 1-0. Hit on the ground up the middle. Diving stop, Acuna. Throw to first. He got him. What a play. Acuna went over to the right side of second base and made the play from short. That's the second play that he's made this week that is of a gold glove caliber.
0: And speaking of gold glove caliber, how about this one in the top of the second with the Athletics threatening with runners on second and third? Randall Grichuk laid out, and he needed to.
13: The 2-2. Swing and a pop fly, shallow left. Here comes Grichuk. He dives, and he makes a catch. That saved two runs. Well, you knew McNeil was a good candidate to put the ball in play, and he did, and he nearly had a two-run bloop single, but Randall Grichuk made the diving catch.
0: We move to the bottom of the sixth, still scoreless at this point. A couple of outs. Colson Montgomery had coaxed a walk, and Chase Meidroth came through with the big hit of the ball game.
13: 2-1. A swing and a line drive. Base hit, left field corner. Here comes Colson toward third. He's going to be sent by Jersey. And he's going to score without a relay throw. Chase Meidroth with an RBI double, and the Sox lead 1-0.
0: And as we noted, Luis Angel Acuna really deserves a lot of credit for helping the White Sox win this ball game. He made at least four sterling defensive plays today alone, including this one in the bottom of the eighth.
13: The pitch, swinging a hard ground ball, caught by Acuna, what a play! And he gets the out at first. Wilson has to hold at third. Oh, what a play by Acuna. He kind of reached behind his body on a wicked hop. That's a big first out.
0: That was critical because Jacob Wilson led off the eighth with a triple. And so anything that gets by scores a run there, the game tying run. But brilliant play by Acuna, and Grant Taylor would come on to strike out Shea Langeliers. And then Jonah Heim would ground out to Acuna again. And the inning was over, the threat was over, and the White Sox moved to the top of the ninth. Luis Angel Acuna, another put out to start the inning. But then, after a strikeout, Grant Taylor with the final out of the ballgame.
13: Here's the pitch. A swing and a line drive caught by the shortstop Acuna. And the Sox shut out the A's. 1-0 the final as they hold serve today.
0: Apropos, the White Sox with their sixth shutout of the season and move a half game in front of the Guardians, with the Guardians still yet to play. That is your White Sox Supercut, as always, presented by Commercial Tire Service, the number one choice for your commercial tire needs. 7 Chicagoland locations and now open in Hammond. 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
0: We'll start to take some post-game calls here. Let's try Mark, who's in Wilmington. What's going on, Mark? Oh, I think he dropped. Let's try Jackson in Hillside. What's going on, Jackson?
15: No, Jeffrey, I didn't drop you at all, and you are exactly right. It's been a phenomenal season. We talked just a couple nights ago. Oh, in fact, it's been a great 48 hours after getting swept by Boston. I'll refresh your memory here, that it was like, hey, steady the course. There are going to be tough times. The hitting will return. You know, there's going to be bumpy roads up and down along the way. But it was an anticipation of Mooney's return that I called you and said, gee, Will Gonzalez, like you said, the likely thing, he's going to go down. I started thinking, do we have an extra piece that might get traded? Mm-hmm. I mentioned to you my feelings, you know, my scout's eye telling me Luis Angel is ready to be an everyday and really outstanding. I think his bat is really there, close to coming, right? You could see the defense now. So now I wonder, maybe at a trade deadline or down the end of the season, you have Sam Antonacci can still play second base. You have Luis can play second base. Chase Meidroth has got great value, I think. He's an everyday second baseman. Maybe he's a trade candidate. So we have so many great things going on, Jeff.
0: Mm-hmm. It's a great point, and here's the thing. I don't think the White Sox are going to be looking to rid themselves of the surplus, because the truth is that part of the reason I think that you can look at the team and say, hey, how have they been so surprising? How have they gotten to the point where they are now a half game above Cleveland in first place as the All-Star break approaches? And part of it is because they finally have built enough organizational depth where they are not crippled once they sustain an injury, right? They had the Murakami injury, but they were able to sustain it. You're right, Luis Angel Acuña, listen, it took a little bit of time for him to kind of feel comfortable here. And now that he's, I think, kind of, you know, now that he's primarily starting at shortstop when he does get the starts against lefties. Don't forget, like, center field, you know, that's a position he had never really played on a consistent basis in his career. He's got the physical traits and ability to do so, but, you know, it's still a learning process for him out there. And he's been solid, but it's, you know, what we're seeing now is that the bat is starting to come around. You're right, Jackson. I think now that he's feeling more comfortable defensively, not having to think about what he's doing at shortstop, because as we see, he's certainly got a really good glove, and the White Sox having him available, and we've seen what he's capable of with his legs. He's a very valuable pinch runner at times. There's a spot for him on this roster. I don't know if you would really want to be moving away from someone like Chase Meidroth. I get your point, Jackson. I know you're saying, like, hey, if they need to trade something away, would they consider moving a player like that? He's got value. I don't think, though, he's got enough value where you're going to, you know, get like a first-rate starter. And so if you're not getting that, I don't know if you really want to be trading away Chase Meidroth. I think they've got enough prospects that that's probably what they're going to be looking to trade away to add at the deadline. So, listen, the great thing is, Jackson, you were right about Murakami returning and the offense, you know, the last night, and then finding ways to win today as well, a 1-0 game where you really need to lean on your defense, and the fact that the White Sox could do so, that's why I think you can be very excited about the prospects for them for the remainder of the season. As always, our post-game calls are presented by People's Bank. 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Jeff Meller here at Right Field as Gordon Beckham is at the dish right now during the Alumni Home Run Derby. It's been a little difficult for me to keep track of who exactly is homering and who is not. Although, is that one? Did he finally? Yes! Gordo Beckham has left the yard. That wasn't the first one, was it, Jake? That is Gordon Beckham, the first Alumni Home Run Derby for him. Did you see the other
16: one?
0: Okay, so that was Beckham's first home run. I'll see if I can get a tally for you before we get out of here. We'll take a quick timeout and get a look ahead at the upcoming schedule for the White Sox, what they got on tap after the break, and plenty more. This is the ESPN 1000 Hard Rock Casino White Sox Network.
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3: Jeff Meller back here live at Raitt Field. The Alumni Home Run Derby currently taking place. Gordon Beckham wraps up with three home runs. Yeah, he's got three. He tied Leury Garcia, who also hit three. Daniel Polka hit two. And it looks like is it Pods up next or Brian Anderson? One of the two. And Jose Canseco, because he's the oldest contestant, I believe, will be closing it out. And then we'll see who advances. I'm probably going to have to give you the finals of what happened during tomorrow's pregame show, because I don't think it's going to be over before we wrap up our coverage here today. But White Sox win today, 1-0 shutout of the Athletics. Luis Angel Acuna with a brilliant defensive day. Chase Meidroth with the lone RBI in this one. And the White Sox entire pitching staff does a great job as shutting out the Athletics. Eric Fetty picks up the win in the bulk role. And all in all, a fabulous little Saturday here at Raitt Field. As always, we take a look ahead at the White Sox upcoming schedule on the post-game show. And it is brought to you by Hearthside Realtors. Trust your family to their family. Lenny File goes the extra mile. Century 21 Hearthside Realtors. Tomorrow it will be the final game of the first half of the season. The White Sox go for the sweep of the A's. And it will be Noah Schultz, the rookie lefty, on the mound for the White Sox. He's 2-6 with an even 6 ERA. He will be opposed by righty JT Ginn, who on the season is 7-5 with a 3.10 ERA. Afterwards, the White Sox will then have a break for the All-Star break, of course. Three White Sox players, though, will be busy because we got the word earlier today that Tristan Peters will be replacing Nick Kurtz, who hit the injured list for these Athletics. So Tristan Peters, that's right, will be playing on Tuesday in Philadelphia for the American League. We learned yesterday Munetaka Murakami is replacing Byron Buxton on the All-Star team, and Murakami will also be taking part in the Home Run Derby on Monday night. And then, of course, Miguel Vargas was named to the initial All-Star team. So three very deserving members of the White Sox will be in Philadelphia on Tuesday. And, of course, probably the big headliner of the day, the Sox selected Rock Chalowski with the first overall pick in today's 2026 Major League Baseball Amateur Draft. That, folks, is going to wrap up our coverage today. But, as always, want to say thank you to our fine production team out here at the ballpark. Our engineer extraordinaire, Ricky Betancourt, filling in for Ziggy today. Jake Santos on site, in for the executive producer of White Sox Baseball, which is Brendan Riley. Back at the ESPN Chicago Board of Trade Studios, it is Aiden O'Connor and Nick Palazzolo. For Len Casper, I am Jeff Meller. We will talk to you tomorrow, folks. Brian Anderson is at the dish right now, and he has three home runs. Oh, is that? Yep, make it four. So Brian Anderson has taken the lead in the Alumni Home Run Derby, with Scott Podsednik and Jose Canseco still looking to go here in the first round.

Again, I'll give you the final grand champion tomorrow after we get on the air for our pregame show. Thanks for listening. We'll talk to you tomorrow. This is the ESPN 1000 Hard Rock Casino White Sox Network.

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0: We are moments away from Cubs baseball in Cincinnati. 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Batting cleanup tonight, we're betting on catcher Carson Kelly. Taking a look around baseball in the National League Central, the Pirates just about ready to sweep the Brewers. We'll see if they can hold on in Game 2. They won Game 1 7-6. They lead Game 2 3-2 in the top of the ninth. The Cardinals, meanwhile, at home at Busch Stadium against the Braves. Our pitching matchup, sponsored by Ziegler Subaru of Kenosha. Enjoy the laid-back experience of Ziegler Subaru of Kenosha. Javier Assad, with a 6-1 record, takes on lefty Nick Lodolo for the Reds, with a 3-2 record. It's time for baseball as the Cubs battle the Reds. Pat Hughes and Zach Zaidman have the call next on The Score in the Northwestern Medicine Cubs Radio Network.
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17: Chicago Cubs baseball is on the air from the Great American Ballpark in Cincinnati. It's game 2 of this weekend series between the Chicago Cubs and the Cincinnati Reds. Good evening, everybody. Along with Zach Zaidman, pinch hitting for Ron Coomer, it's Pat Hughes reporting. It's been raining off and on this Saturday here in Cincinnati. Right now it's dry, thankfully, so the game will start right on time. But it's very cloudy, and some rather ominous-looking clouds are

0: firm. Leading off for the Chicago Cubs tonight and playing in center field, Pete Crow Armstrong. Seiya Suzuki in right. Alex Bregman at third base. Carson Kelly is the cleanup man. Kelly, the designated hitter. Batting fifth and playing first base, Michael Busch. Nico Horner at second base. Ian Happ is the left fielder, batting seventh. The number eight hitter is the shortstop, Dansby Swanson. And Miguel Amaya, batting ninth and catching. Those are the Cubs. Here are the Reds. Eli De La Cruz leading off at shortstop. Sal Stewart, the rookie third baseman, batting second. J.J. Blade in left. Spencer Steer, the cleanup man. Steer in right. Nathaniel Lowe batting fifth and playing first base. Eugenio Suarez, the DH. Jose Trevino catching and batting seventh. The number eight batter at second base is Edwin Arroyo. And batting ninth in center field for Cincinnati, T.J. Friedel. 78 degrees, a little on the humid side. The ball should really carry pretty well tonight. It normally does in the summertime at the Great American Ballpark. 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
5: The Cubs and Reds. It's about to be game time here in Cincinnati. That makes it the perfect time for a flight by Yuengling at just 2.6 carbs, 95 calories, and packed with flavor. Flight is the next generation of light beer from the oldest brewery in America. Look for Flight wherever you buy beer. And the Cubs looking for some offense tonight after being shut out in the opener of this series last night. But a very different pitcher on the mound tonight compared to what the Cubs had to face last night. Hunter Green was dominant. Nick Lodolo's having a different kind of season.
0: He's 28 years old. He's finishing up his warm-up tosses. Very tall left-hander. He's 6'6", and he's a big man. He weighs 234 pounds. Cubs will have Pete Crow Armstrong to lead off. Let's take a look at the uniforms. Uniform descriptions brought to you by Benjamin Moore. On the field or the walls of your home, the right team and colors make all the difference. Official paint of the Chicago Cubs, Benjamin Moore. Cubs have their traveling grays, gray shirts and trousers, red numbers on their backs, blue hats, helmets, sleeves, and socks. The Reds have their red uniforms. I mean, everything is red. Red shirts, red trousers. Some guys wear red shoes, like Eli De La Cruz, the shortstop. They have red hats. They do have black numbers on the backs of their jerseys. We are ready to go. Pete Crow Armstrong to lead things off against Nick Lodolo. And this great old rivalry that began way back in 1890 is about to be renewed again. First pitch, in for a strike, and away we go. Zach, I mentioned Lodolo is 3-2, his ERA a little over 4.5. We'll have you look at some of the other numbers after he delivers the 0-1 pitch to Pete. It is fouled away, nothing and two.
5: He missed all of April recovering from a blister on one of his fingers, and he's been in a groove lately. Just one run allowed over his last three starts, a span of 15 innings, including a victory over Baltimore last Sunday, one earned run on six hits in six innings.
0: Lefty to lefty, a fastball is high to Pete Crow Armstrong. Lodolo has a very quiet, simplified windup. It's almost like he's in the stretch position.

0: he looks in for a sign, and then he gently rocks back and brings it. And this pitch is strike three call. He thought it was downstairs. He's not going to challenge the call, but he has a word or two or an opinion or two for Tyler Jones, the home plate umpire. That's out number one.
1: The last thing you want to do if you're the Cubs is challenge something this early in the game, especially if you're expecting to play a tight game. You want to save those for some high leverage situations later on.
0: Seiya Suzuki the batter, and he'll take a fastball up and in. Cubs did not score last night, shut down on just four hits. You don't see a lot of shutouts pitched in this ballpark in the summertime. Seiya hits a sharp ground ball to third, one hop to Stewart, gloving it, moving to his left, throws to first in time. And that's out number two. Hard hit ball, but it becomes the second out in the inning, and the batter is Alex Bregman.
1: Bregman looking to get back on track, hitless bat in his last 12 at-bats.
0: Cubs leadoff man presented by Benny's Beverage Depot. If Pete Kerr Armstrong would have gotten a base hit, Benny's would have donated $200 to service dog charities. If you can't find it at Benny's, it's probably not worth drinking. Bregman takes upstairs. Bregman hitless in four at-bats in the series opener last night. There are some Cub fans, quite a few in fact. Here's a high pop fly foul, right side, might be playable for Lowe over near the stands. Lowe does not have a play. He went over to the railing at the far end of the Reds' first base dugout, and the ball just out of his reach. Great American Ballpark, it's a good hitter's park, especially in the summertime. Reese, 328 down the line in left, 379 left center, 404 dead center, 370 right center, and 315 down the line in right. Here's a fly ball to right, pretty well hit, but it's playable for Steer. Angling back to the track, makes the catch, and that ends the inning. Cubs go 1-2-3 after a half inning. No score. Reds coming up on the score and the Northwestern Medicine Cubs Radio.
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0: Right-hander Javier Assad always works out of the stretch. Big strong right-hander goes to work on Ellie De La Cruz, and his first pitch of the game is inside. De La Cruz had a home run. It turned out to be the only run the Reds would need in last night's game. It was the first run. It came in the fifth inning. 15 home runs for Ellie. The tall, strong, left-handed batting shortstop fouls it back. A solid 6-1, Zach, with a 4.15 ERA. What are some of the other numbers?
1: This is his eighth start. His previous seven have gone very well.
0: De La Cruz takes a breaking ball that just missed. 1-2.
1: So if you take away that clunker that he had really early in the season against Philadelphia when he allowed 9 earned runs in 4 1/3 back in April, the other six, 4-0 with a 1.65 ERA.
0: De La Cruz fouls one away. 2-2 on Ellie. One of the tallest shortstops in big league history. I think I mentioned, is he 6'6 or 6'7? Zach, I've seen front reports regarding his actual height, but he's very tall to play short.
1: 6'6.
0: Now the 2-2. Taken high for a ball, 3-2.
1: He's got a twin brother, though, that's 5'8.
0: Really?
1: Yeah.
0: So I take it they're not identical twins.
1: They're not identical twins.
0: Now the 3-2 pitch on the way. Bouncing ball to first. It's going to be a base hit to right. It was into the hole. I misread it off the bat. Nico Horner tried to make a diving stop in the hole at the right side and could not glove it. Bush did not make an effort for the ball. He ran to cover first. As I'm watching it again, yeah, it was out of Bush's range. It's a leadoff single for Ellie De La Cruz.
1: Yeah, the Cubs had the infield around on the right side to pull with De La Cruz hitting from the left side, so Bush knew that Horner was in the area. He ran to first.
0: De La Cruz likes to run as Sal Stewart steps in, and he'll take the first pitch for ball one.
9: The previous pitch was called a ball. The catcher has challenged.
0: The catcher, Miguel Amaya, would like this call to be challenged, and the video indicates that it's a good challenge by Miguel. That is a strike. And the count is 0-1. The Cubs maintain their two challenges. Stewart, a rookie, headed to the All-Star game. And he'll take down low. He had a couple of hits last night, drove in a run. He's got power. He's got 19 home runs. And he's driven in 65, which is a very good number for anybody, Zach, especially a rookie before the All-Star break.
1: Yeah, he does not look like a rookie despite being 22 years old.
0: De La Cruz leads, not running. The pitch swing and a miss. 1-2. Good fastball by Javier.
1: And that's that two-seamer that is Assad's specialty near the top of the zone on the outside edge. Great movement.
0: Assad, lifetime with a very impressive record, all with the Cubs. 24 wins, 13 losses. His ERA 3.5. It's his 10th career start against the Reds. Now the 1-2. There goes De La Cruz. The pitch bounced toward the middle, and it's under the glove of Horner into center. Racing to third, De La Cruz. He's going to hold at third. Nico ran over to cover second, anticipating a possible throw. The ball was hit to him. He tried to make a backhand stop. He wanted to glove it, step on the bag, and throw to first for a double play, but he could not glove the grounder cleanly as it bounced under his glove, and De La Cruz just sped around second and motored to third, and the Reds have men at first and third with nobody out. We'll wait to see how they score it. Nico would tell you he should have made the play. And it's been charged as an error on Nico Horner. J.J. Bleday, the batter. Cubs have the infield back, and the pitch is fouled away. Nico head down, kind of walking around, talking to himself. He doesn't make many miscues. He thought it was going to bounce up. It stayed down as he was over. He was right on the bag at second when he tried to glove that bouncing ball. Here's a swing and a miss by Blade. Assad could really use a strikeout here, Zach, with no score but men at first and third with nobody out.
1: Assad with that two-seamer, always able to induce ground balls here. But you're right, Nico had the left foot on second base. He was thinking double play.
0: The strike two pitch on the way. That's going to be just inside for a ball. Bleday had a homer, drove in a couple last night. left-handed batting left fielder, hitting 240. De La Cruz leads in foul territory at third. The pitch by Assad. Strike three called on the inside corner. No challenge by Blade. He's caught looking. Good sinking fastball, and that's out number one, and a strikeout that came at a much-needed moment.
1: Yeah, with men at the corners and no one out here on the bottom of the first inning, a huge pitch by Assad, that two-seamer boring in near the bottom of the zone on the inside edge, clocked at 93 miles per hour. The speed gun powered by Xfinity. 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Xfinity, imagine that.
0: Spencer Steer the batter. Cubs keep the infield back. No score. Runners at first and third. One away, bottom of the first. Bouncing ball toward short. Swanson will glove it. Step on second. Throw to first. Double play! It's a double play, and the Reds squander a first and third no-out opportunity. Good play by Dansby. Instead of shoveling it to Nico, he made the play himself, stepping on second and firing to first. No runs for the Reds. On a hit, there was an error, and one man left on at the end of one. Nothing-nothing game. Cubs and Reds on the score and the Northwestern Medicine Cubs Radio Network.
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0: Carson Kelly will lead off. First pitch in there for a strike. The left-hander Nick Lodolo coming back to the plate 0-1. And Kelly takes down low. Carson 0-3 in last night's series opener. What a job by Javier Assad escaping. Working out of a first and third one-out jam. Nico Horner, you could almost hear his sigh of relief. Now the 1-1 pitch. Swinging a line drive, one hopper to second, fielded by Arroyo, and he throws to first in time. Kelly hit it fairly sharply, but a routine play for the second baseman. Four straight set down by Lodolo to begin the game. Nothing-nothing score. The batter is Michael Busch.
1: As you were talking about the job that Assad did at the tail end of the bottom half of the first inning. There have been so many times this season where the Cubs' defense has bailed out a pitcher. That time, the pitcher bailed out the defense.
0: Mm-hmm. Good point. That's exactly what happened. As Busch will wait and check and take a strike. The umpires, Tyler Jones calling balls and strikes, Alex McKay at first, Roberto Ortiz at second, and the crew chief Jim Wolf at third. A drive down the left field line, on the run is Blade. That's a fair ball bouncing up against the corner. It's going to be chased down by Blade, and it's a one-out double for Michael Busch. The way Blade was going over, Zach, I thought he might dive for the ball. He did not. The ball landed fair by about a foot and then skipped on down to the 328 sign on the left field corner.
1: Well, I like the approach from Bush. There's a fastball from Lodolo, and instead of trying to pull it, it was right at the top of the zone on the outer half. Bush took it the other way, and he ends up at second base. Doubles by Cubs batters are sponsored by Southwest Airlines. Reliable, comfortable, convenient. Southwest just makes sense.
0: Let's see if Nico Horner can drive in the game's first run. And he'll swing and drive one toward right center. The right fielder Steer makes the catch. Tagging and going to third is Bush. But now there are two down. Hard hit ball, but Steer made the play. And it's up to Ian Happ.
1: But a productive out by Horner as he advances the runner.
0: Zach, the announcement of the umpires we gave you, sponsored by Old National Bank, where relationships and results matter. Happ went to college here in Cincinnati. Switch hitter batting right-handed against Lodolo. And Ian will take a fastball high, ball one. Mentioned last night, Ian's had more home runs, 33 against Cincinnati pitching, than any other staff that he has faced. One for three in last night's series opener. And Ian will take a strike here. The lights are on. Tonight's game powered by ComEd. Kind of overcast. The lights not yet have taken effect. Very cloudy. Kind of a dreary summer night. Here comes the 1-1 now to Ian. Off speed, low and inside for a ball. 2-1. It rained off and on most of the day. And I hope it stays dry for the next few hours here. Day game tomorrow. It'll start at 12:40 Central Time. Final game before the All-Star break. Happ swings and fouls it back. 2-2.
1: Cubs started the day tied for fifth for the best record in Major League Baseball with the Yankees. Quite an accomplishment considering all the injuries the Cubs have had to navigate when it comes to the pitching staff.
0: And Zach, you reported earlier that Brewers got swept in a doubleheader in Pittsburgh today. Here's the 2-2 pitch. Happ takes low. So the Cubs could pick up a game and a half if they can win this game. And they could move to within six games of first place. Bush, the runner at third, two down. And the payoff pitch to Happ. Swinging a tapper back to the mound. Lodolo will barehand the ball and throw low, but it's in time to end the inning. Cubs don't score, leave one. Middle of inning number two. Nothing-nothing game. Cubs and Reds on the score and the Northwest Medicine Cubs Radio.
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1: Bottom two, Cubs and Reds are scoreless. The second inning is brought to you by Sea Glass Wines, delivering crisp, refreshing flavors that hit every time.
0: Nathaniel Lowe is the first baseman. Did not play in the series opener last night. And he'll face Javier Assad. Nothing-nothing game, bottom of inning number two. And Lowe will take a strike, 0-1. Hey, Eugenio Suarez is the designated hitter on deck. And then Jose Trevino. Here comes the 0-1. Bouncing ball off the glove of Assad. He knocks it down, picks it up, throws him out. Is he okay? I think he is. I believe that ball hit him in the glove, which is where you want it to hit you if you're going to get nailed. Yeah, he's okay.
1: Yeah, it was a one-hopper low. He was able to knock it down with the glove and quickly recover to throw a strike to first, one away.
0: Suarez the batter. It's his second tour of duty with Cincinnati. Hey, Eugenio, 1-for-4 in last night's series opener, and he'll take a strike. I often think of the Rocky movies with Sylvester Stallone when I announce the name of Eugenio Suarez. I'm not sure why. Here is a drive foul off to the right out of play. But I can just imagine Rocky calling for him across the room. Eugenio! Maybe it's just me. I'm pretty sure it's just me.
1: You're glad he's back in the NL Central.
0: Here's the next pitch up and in to Eugenio Suarez.
1: Matt, we need one of your predictions. It's time for the Feel Like a Bosch prediction, brought to you by Bosch Power Tools. Feel like a Bosch.
0: Breaking ball is low and outside. I'm going to predict that I do not bring up the name Silver Stallone tomorrow for the series finale. Does that work?
1: Don't think that's what they had in mind, but it is a prediction.
0: Here comes the 2-2 to Suarez. Just a little bit low. Didn't miss by much. Thought the Cubs might challenge that one. They did not. Yep, it was probably a little bit outside.
1: I have a baseball prediction, though, for tonight.
0: What you got?
1: I think the Cubs are going to leave the yard a couple of times in tonight's ballgame. Very different game than last night.
0: The 3-2 pitch. Looped into left field, a base hit. More of a line drive than a looper, actually. It's a 1-0 for Suarez. And the batter is Jose Trevino. Nothing-nothing game. Second inning with a man at first and one down. Assad making his 10th career start against Cincinnati here tonight. A team against whom he is 0-2 lifetime with a 3.14 ERA. So the ERA tells you he's pitched well against them. And lost a couple of tough decisions. He delivers a strike. He has not suffered a loss this season against anybody since the 13th of April against Philadelphia. Since then, he's had 5 wins and 7 no decisions in his outings. And his pitch in there for a strike. Called by the home plate umpire, Dan Merzel. We may have told you that Tyler Jones was working the plate. We found out that Dan Merzel is calling balls and strikes tonight. No reason given, Zach. I didn't hear one, did you?
1: I did not.
0: Now the strike 2 pitch on the way. Strike 3 called. Trevino, a spectator. And that's going to be out number 2. And it's strikeout number 2 for Javier Assad. Strikeouts by Cubs pitchers. 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Nothing-nothing game. The batter is Edwin Arroyo.
1: That was that vintage two-seamer from Assad. The sinking fastball right along the outside edge near the bottom of the zone.
0: Arroyo takes a strike. You don't see many third basemen play in on the grass with 2 outs, but right now Bregman in on the grass against Arroyo, so he's a very accomplished bunter. And that's why Alex is playing shallow. Low and inside. Great pick by Amaya. That ball's in the dirt on a backhand one-hop pickup. The catcher, Amaya, made it look easy. It was not.
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0: Scoreless game, bottom of inning number two. The lead at first by Suarez, and the pitch very high for ball two, 2-1. This is game six of what will be a 13-game package between the Cubs and Reds this year. The home team has won every game so far. The home team is 5-0. Cubs sweeping all four at Wrigley a couple of months back. Pop fly left side foul drifting out of play. It's in amongst the customers, and I do believe a Cub fan is going to have a souvenir. Boy, a lot of Cubby blue behind that Cubs third base dugout. See a lot of shirts. Some say Rizzo. Some say Coomer. Most of them say Coomer, actually. Here's the 2-2 fouled away. Ron is doing fine. Ron just taking a few days off extra at the All-Star break. 4 days off starting on Monday. The Cubs will be home against the Minnesota Twins next Friday night. A rare Friday night game at Wrigley at 7:05. Three games set with the Twins. 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Now the 2-2 stretch by Assad, the pitch. Strike three called. He gets Arroyo looking. Another strikeout looking. And strikeouts by Cubs pitchers brought to you by your Chicago and Northwest Indiana Hyundai dealers. No runs on a hit, a man left. Hey, you! We go to the third inning. The score, Cubs nothing, Reds nothing. 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
1: Top three in Cincinnati. Cubs and Reds are scoreless. Dansby Swanson leads off a third for the Cubs, and he swings and misses at a changeup from left-hander Nick Lodolo. 0-1 the count. 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The people in your corner stand up for you wherever you go. The next pitch is another swing and miss by Swanson as Lodolo doubles up on the changeup. 0-2 the count. Dansby on the year now hitting at 213 after spilling mightily first couple of months of the season. He's been hot lately. 16 home runs, 58 runs batted in for Swanson. So far this season, here's the 0-2. Dansby swings and misses strike three as Lodolo zips a fastball by him. One away here in the top of the third with the Cubs and Reds scoreless. Miguel Amaya on deck. 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So Amaya stands in, the number nine hitter in the Cubs order. Lodolo works on the first base side of the rubber. Here's the pitch, and Amaya pops it up on the infield, foul territory, off to the right near the Reds dugout, but this one is out of play. Fan tried to make a barehanded grab, missed it, and bounced off a chair and into the Cincinnati dugout along the first baseline.
0: Sometimes when that happens, you'll see somebody in the dugout toss it back up into the stands, so somebody, at least somebody, gets a souvenir. I did not see that this time.
1: Well, they were disappointed the fan didn't make the catch. Here's the 0-1. Check swing, and a pitch off the outside to Amaya. He did not offer. 1-1 the count. Lefty-righty matchup as Lodolo rocks back and deals, and Amaya swings and misses. A fastball clocked at 94 miles per hour, 1-2. Coming to you live all season long to the Invesco QQQ broadcast booth, proud partner of the Chicago Cubs. Lodolo is ready. Works his motion and deals inside to Amaya. 2 balls and 2 strikes. Pat, we've got to play the Binney's Beverage Depot attendance game. If you can't find it at Binney's, it's probably not worth drinking.
0: I was just thinking that same thing, Zach.
1: Here's the 2-2. Swing and a miss. Strike 3. Lodolo gets Amaya with a sinking fastball. Back-to-back strikeouts to begin the third for Lodolo. Cubs and Reds are scoreless.
0: I think we have a few more fans than we had last night when 30,000 turned out. I'm going to say 32,123. 3-2-1-2-3.
1: I'll make my guess after this pitch. Pete Crow Armstrong digs in. Lefty-lefty matchup. Lodolo deals. Crow Armstrong pounds one on the ground. Foul off to the right. 0-1. I'm going to go 33,000 on the dot.
0: Okay, we're all locked in. I'm going to see Pete try for a long ball here. 2 down, nobody on. If he gets something to hit, I want to see him try to launch one.
1: Now the 0-1. Crow Armstrong hits one deep in the air to right, but this one hooks way foul out of play into the second deck. 0-2. Crow Armstrong with 21 home runs on the year, including 2 over his last 7 games. Which he's hitting 345. He's talking to Pete about some of the influences for him in the game. The pitch. Up high. 1 ball and 2 strikes. Said he's been studying Matt Olson, the left-handed slugger of the Braves. That's helped him a little bit.
0: Olson, the Iron Man, he hasn't missed a game in, I think, about 3 or 4 years now.
1: A 1-2 is fouled into the Cubs dugout along the first base line. It was a curveball off the outside, and PCA lunged and connected, fouled it off. 1-2.
0: Suzuki did a nice little dance move to avoid being hit by that ball. He was backpedaling. He lost his helmet.
1: 1-2. Just off the outside. 2 balls and 2 strikes, the count on PCA.
0: He kind of had to backpedal over the on-deck circle, which is kind of a slippery surface. Very entertaining play by Seiya.
1: The 2-2. That one misses. Outside, close pitch. A fastball from Lodolo.
0: Lodolo started to walk off the mound. Did you see that?
1: Yeah, that was a borderline pitch, knee high on the outside edge. It's a full count. Crow Armstrong waits. Now the payoff pitch. And that's way outside for ball 4. So PCA draws a 2-out walk here in the top of the 3rd. Scoreless game, Cubs and Reds, game 2 of a 3-game set. Some of the other things that I talked to Pete Crow Armstrong about, he mentioned he's most proud of the fact that he's taking more walks during this first half of the season. Said when it comes to his defense, he enjoys watching Sedan Rafaela, the Red Sox center fielder. Seiya Suzuki stands in and he swings and misses at a changeup off the outside from Lodolo, 0-1.
0: Pete taking more walks, Zach, you mentioned, and you're right on the money there. And I think that goes hand in hand with his batting average being up near 300, 293.
1: Lodolo deals, and Suzuki check swing at a pitch low.
0: But when you're
1: no swing.
0: I was going to say, when you're swinging mainly at strikes, that's good for your batting average.
1: Yeah, it's tough to get him out because he's been so disciplined at the plate over the last month plus. One ball and one strike, the count on Suzuki with PCA at first. A throw to first, and Crow Armstrong gets back standing up.
0: Now
1: and they call a balk.
0: The home plate umpire, Dan Merzel, walked out in front of the plate, Zach, and called a balk on Nick Lodolo. No argument from Terry Francona, the Reds manager.
1: All right, so with two away here in the top of the third, the Cubs have a man in scoring position, PCA at second base.
0: Apparently the move he made was deceptive to the runner at first, Pete Crow Armstrong. I couldn't tell exactly what it was, to be honest with you.
1: Suzuki waits for the 1-1. Here it comes. Inside, backing Seiya off the plate with a fastball. 2-1.
0: Part of that balk probably should... You should probably credit Pete Crow Armstrong with his base-stealing ability at first.
1: The pitch. Seiya swings and misses out in front of a changeup. 2-2.
0: When a guy is on base that is known for stealing a lot of bags, it's just uncomfortable for the pitcher that entire time.
1: And we've seen it over the course of Pete Crow Armstrong's career with the Cubs. He makes pitchers uncomfortable at the plate and on the bases. 2-2 the count. Lodolo checks second. And the pitch. Seiya pops it up on the infield in front of home plate. The catcher Trevino under it. And he makes the catch for out number three. PCA stranded at second base. Middle three, no score. Cubs and Reds on the score in the Northwestern Medicine Cubs Radio.
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6: 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Dan Patrick, the Herd. Gottlieb, Covino and Rich, the Odd Couple. And Smith and Harmon. 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
1: Bottom three in Cincinnati. Cubs and Reds are scoreless. Cloudy, 77 degrees at the moment as TJ Friedl digs in. Left-handed batter against the right-hander Javier Assad. And now the pitch. Friedl swings, line drive, base hit in a center field. Fourth hit of the ball game for the Reds. 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Sports betting the way it should be with no bet fees. Friedl with excellent speed, so he's at first. And now the dangerous Ellie De La Cruz digs in. He singled his first time up. Cubs and Reds are scoreless here in the third. De La Cruz, switch hitter, batting from the left side against the right-hander Assad, who works on the third base side of the rubber. The pitch is inside. 1-0. Cubs vacating third base with their defensive alignment at the moment. Bregman playing where shortstop normally would in the hole. And the shortstop, Swanson, up the middle to the left of second base. The pitch. De La Cruz shows bunt, pulls it back, and takes a fastball for a strike, 1-1.
0: De La Cruz saw that defensive alignment you mentioned, Zach, and I think he wanted to push that ball down the third base line.
1: 1-1 the count. Friedel at first. A long set by Assad. Now the pitch. Inside. 2-1 as De La Cruz has to jump rope out of the way. Outfield just about straight away with De La Cruz at the plate. Assad takes a peek at first. That's where Friedel is. And now the 2-1. Low. Three balls and a strike. Assad wants a new baseball and gets it.
0: He's got to throw a strike here. You got 3-1 on a dangerous hitter. It's a very unenviable spot.
1: Assad sets chest high. The kick and pitch. And a line drive base hit in a center field. Friedel stops at second base as Pete Crow Armstrong quickly retrieves the ball. Now it's loose in the infield, picked up by Bush. Just to the right of the mound, the runners stay where they are. Friedel at second, De La Cruz at first. But once again, the Reds mounting pressure. With two on and no one out after back-to-back singles by Friedel and De La Cruz. And Sal Stewart will dig in.
0: Against a good hitter, Zach, once you fall behind 3-1, it almost never has a real happy ending. You're either going to walk the guy or give up a hard hit ball somewhere.
1: Stewart, a powerful right-handed batter. Assad delivers and misses with his first pitch to Stewart. 1-0 the count. Sinking fastball that was low.
0: Haven't seen a triple play lately.
1: Now's not a bad time for it. Here's the pitch by Assad. High and tight to Stewart. 2-0. Stewart singled his first time up. Hitting at 256 on the year. 19 home runs. The pitch. Stewart, it's a high fly ball, shallow left center. Crow Armstrong under it, makes the catch. One away.
0: That's a big pitch right there. You got a dangerous hitter, Stewart. Guy that had a couple of hits last night. He's going to be in the All-Star game. And made a good pitch to get him out. Still, you're not out of the woods with one away in first and second.
1: So now the batter is J.J. Blade, caught looking his first time up. Blade hit a two-run home run in last night's ballgame. He's got 15 homers on the year. Minute first and second, one away. Scoreless game here in the third. Assad delivers. And a cold strike. That sinking fastball on the outside edge. Near the top of the zone. 0-1. Friedel at second, De La Cruz at first. Assad takes a peek at second. Works his motion and deals. Blade fouls it back off the screen, 0-2. You mentioned Assad's record since his Cubs debut in 2022. 24-13, a 3.53 ERA. This is his 93rd career game. The 0-2 delivery. Low and inside to Blade, one ball and two strikes as Assad misses with a cutter. And one of the reasons Assad has been successful in his brief major league career, he doesn't get rattled with men on base. Now the pitch. Popped in the air, foul, out of play, off to the left by Blade. Count remains 1-2. Because of that two-seam fastball, that sinker, he's able to consistently induce ground balls to get out of jams. One ball and two strikes. Throw to first, and they've got De La Cruz picked off. Tag applied by Bush. Two away. Bush was playing behind De La Cruz, and De La Cruz had a big lead off the first base bag. And then Bush snuck in a surprise pickoff play. And De La Cruz erased from the bases.
0: Haven't seen that one in a long time, Zach. What a big second out it is. And what a surprised look Ellie De La Cruz had on his face when he saw that he was about to be picked off.
1: Friedel at second, two away. Now the 1-2 to Blade. Pop foul out of play off to the right.
0: Not sure who called that one. Because as soon as Bush ran to the bag, immediately Assad made the throw over. So they both knew it was going to happen, but I'm not sure if it was maybe Alex Bregman or somebody in the Cubs dugout that called it.
1: Here's the 1-2 to Blade. It misses low and outside, a curveball. Now, on the PitchCom device that Miguel Amaya uses, remember, Assad can hear with the device in the flap of his cap, and so can Bush. All the infielders have it as well.
0: Miguel could have played a role. You're right, Zach.
1: The 2-2. Just misses off the outside. So Blade has worked a full count. It's a changeup from Assad. Friedel at second base. Two away here in the bottom of the third. Scoreless ball game. Assad kicks and fires. And a high fly ball hit to medium range center. Now Pete Crow Armstrong under it, drifting toward left center. He makes the catch for out number three. And once again, Assad works into and out of a jam. We head to the fourth, scoreless game. Cubs and Reds on the score on the Northwestern Medicine Cubs.
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1: Top four in Cincinnati. Cubs and Reds are scoreless. Alex Bregman will lead things off here in the fourth for the Cubs. He's the number three hitter tonight. Left-hander Nick Lodolo on the mound. High leg kick and pitch. And Bregman looks at a ball low and inside. 1-0 the count. Join the Cubs on Tuesday, July 21st as the Cubs take on the Tigers at 7:05 in the evening. 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The pitch. Bregman looks at a ball up high. It's 2-0. And that special edition basketball jersey designed by PCA honors Cubs legend Ryne Sandberg. Don't miss out on this offer. Lodolo peers in, gets the sign from Trevino, works his motion and deals, and misses again, low and inside. 3-0 the count on Bregman. Get you a station identification as time permits. Bregman flat out to deep right his first time up. And the pitch. Misses outside, ball four. Let's pause 10 seconds for stations to identify themselves on the score on the Northwestern Medicine Cubs Radio Network.
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1: 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Speeding in a work zone is like arguing with the ump. A no-win. Mind the signs, avoid the fine.